0: the Los Angeles Olympics. That's sport. I'm Malcolm Jordan.
1: The country weather with the Isuzu MUX SUV. North into Whanganui, including the central high country. Fine with morning frosts for tomorrow. Coromandel, Bay of Plenty and Gisborne to Wairarapa. Fine with morning and evening frosts and remaining showers about coastal Gisborne clearing. Manawatu to Wellington, mainly fine. Woolerton for Fiordland, fine for today with occasional rain for tomorrow. Nelson and Marlborough, fine with a frosty start for tomorrow. Canterbury, Otago and Southland, fine today with morning frosts for tomorrow. And the Chatham Islands, occasional showers easing tomorrow. And that's the weather with Isuzu. Jamie Mackay and the country is next.
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Good afternoon, New Zealand. Welcome to the country. I'm Jamie Mackay. Show's brought to you by Farmlands Isuzu, and today UB40. Going to kick it off with Matua Shane Jones, the Prince of the Provinces, hot off the press, a minerals report. He's very excited about it. What does it mean for the New Zealand economy? We're going to have a look at that one. Todd Charteris is the Chief Executive of Rabobank. They've just released their latest agribusiness August monthly report. The commodity outlook's very good, especially for dairy, sheep meat and beef. The problem being the farm input side of the equation, and the report is actually titled Good Prices But Plenty to Watch, and there is plenty to watch on that one. Lana Marshall. Now, this girl is a live wire. She's the third and final 2026 Xander McDonald Award finalist. We're going to catch up with her and see what she's been up to since the awards in March. She was the finalist. Khan Daliwal was the winner. She's been on a European OE and some interesting stories about British agriculture, no doubt. Chris Russell's our Aussie correspondent. The bird flu is really starting to bite in Australia. It's a matter of when, not if, we're in the same situation. He'll update the bird flu over there. We're going to talk dingoes, maybe some slave labour. And apparently there was a runaway coal train. Well, Michelle will wander in here and we'll have a look at the latest in rural news. And we'll have a look at the sports news as well. The All Blacks team obviously been named Saturday morning for the first match, provincial match. Effectively in South Africa, bringing back the tours of old. How good is that going to be? And great to see Beauden Barrett back in the number 10 jersey. He's been a magnificent servant. Glad to see that Dave Rennie is giving him a crack. Shane Jones to kick off the country.

0: Always enjoy yarning to this bloke on the country, Matua Shane Jones, the Prince of the Provinces. He sent me a text earlier in the week and said, look, I've got a large minerals report coming out on Thursday. Is there space to chat? I thought, okay, I might do that. It could be interesting. How wrong could I be, Shane Jones? Your minerals report, large, you're not kidding, 122 pages of it. You bore me senseless.
1: Buried in that verbiage are some little gold nuggets, not the least of which is an affirmation that there's a lot of jobs, there's a lot of economic activity associated with mining. I always get slapped around when I come to the South Island by various protesters. And I say to them, this is an opportunity to add another arrow to the quiver. I'm up for it. It shows that if you indiscriminately start to change royalty rates for gold and other types of mining activities, you could end up like Queensland, sort of killing the goose that lays the egg.
0: So what this report says then, in summary, because I haven't read all 122 pages, is don't be too greedy when it comes to royalties.
1: Yeah, it also says add up the PAYE, the GST, the corporate tax, 80% of every dollar spent down in your neck of the woods. And I'm hoping it'll be the case with Santana once that goes through, whenever that might be, but out at McRae's stays in the country. It floats around your economy in terms of men and women working there and all the other service providers.
0: Is there anything in there about the polluting the environment bit?
1: Well, I'm not the environment minister. I'm not the dock minister. And we've got guardrails, Jamie. You've got to stop adding your voice to this misinformation that all mining
0: I'm playing bad. Devil's advocate. Hey, yeah, well, Shane, as a wee side note, you'll be pleased to note that my youngest son, who's just finished his law qualifications, is now working at McRae's mine.
1: Oh, well, I went there the other day. They showed me the 17 kg block of gold. I held it aloft, and they reminded me that that was the 6 millionth ounce of gold that has been created over billions of dollars, I think it was $12 billion, of expenditure. Now, not to be sneezed at, mate. I think that, I find there's a lot of resonance when I come to the South Island, but you're always going to get these naysayers.
0: Yeah, okay. Well, playing devil's advocate again, are some of these big multinational companies ripping us off? I know you don't want to put them off. Are we getting a fair suck of the salve when it comes to royalties?
1: I would say we're going to have a bigger challenge if there's an explosion of data centres all over New Zealand, Google and other people like that, because they're very hard to tax in New Zealand. So I would say that it's not just about mining owners. It's going to be a broader challenge if we have an expansion. I'm not saying we ought not to look after our data. We should have data centres. However, not at the cost of escalating to an even more stratospheric level, the cost of electricity.
0: Well, I was going to say that. They are going to use a hell of a lot of electricity and a hell of a lot of our water resource.
1: Yeah, well, there's a lot of water down your neck of the woods. It all just falls on the southern Alps and then just pees itself out into the Pacific Ocean. It's heaps of water down there.
0: Well, at least you and I can agree on dams. We need more of them. We need to capture that wonderful water. Look, you're in the government, although sometimes I do wonder about the coalition. You seem to be doing a lot of infighting amongst yourselves. Unemployment rate yesterday, 5.6%. Interest rates are going up. Inflation's going up. Are you in trouble heading into the election?
1: Well, we've inherited a lot of these pressures through the tariffs, but more importantly, the drama up there in the Persian Gulf. I mean, that is an inflation factory, and it's just coming like a wave through small economies like ours. And most of the inflation that you refer to, it's imported inflation. In actual fact, what we've been doing is actually shrinking the scale and the size of government so that we don't worsen inflationary outcomes. But you are right, we've got a fight on our hands, but then we're up for it.
0: Will the fight be more difficult if TOP gets past, or the Opportunity Party gets past 5%? My reading of it, rightly or wrongly, is that if they do, we've got to change the government.
1: Well, you've got the media busily every day, issuing gushing words of praise for this new political organisation that none of us know much about. And my advice to the top people, don't take for granted how easy it is to find 150,000 Kiwis to vote for you. They've got a hell of a challenging set of circumstances, and we haven't begun yet to turn our guns on them. And their fairy tale sort of bankrupt orientated economic policies.
0: Well, they're a high tax party, let's be honest about it, and for the productive sector, and I think particularly for farming, the land tax would be a killer.
1: Well, I mean, they're akin to a parasite over to taking over the host body. The parasite, sometimes you have to tolerate a parasite in the system, but their parasitic tax policies will destroy the host body. And by the way, that's called the economy, meaning you, I, our neighbours, firms, families and households.
0: Can I just finish on a couple of other issues? Dear Leader, as you refer to him, Winston, has he overstepped the mark in his scrap against the bloke from the Green Party, telling him to go back to his own country?
1: Oh, come on. Muldoon told the Maoris to go back to the Pa and the Marae many decades ago. In fact, I might say that to Debbie Packer this afternoon. It's advice that hasn't lost its relevance over the years. These are remarks made in a public political debate in Parliament, and he made them as the leader of our party. And it's not the first time that we politicians have flung around colourful rhetoric.
0: Are you and Winston now effectively shock jocks just looking to get 15% of the vote?
1: Well, 15% is a figure that's at the lower end of our range of expectations. However, you should be happy. You've got politicians who are capable of using the English language in a bold and an imaginative way. But no one's going to doubt the ballast behind what we've delivered, certainly me and mining through the Regional Infrastructure Fund. Look, we have all these squealing, screaming banshees on the other side of the house. A chap from Wairarapa, Kieran McNulty, he was sort of carrying on the other day like the arse end of a vacuum cleaner. I've got no time for that sort of carry on.
0: Let alone Chloe, the demonic egg beater. Can I just ask you one more question? I was shocked when I heard about the $9 million spent in our corrections facilities on traditional Maori massages. I thought we were rid of all this woke crap.
1: Yeah, well, I can only repeat what my leader said. We thought that we were going to stand on the side of victims and ensure that blokes or women, whoever, that are having to face the burden of a jail sentence, sure, let's try and work with them, and hopefully when they come out, they're better, they're more capable of absorbing their duties and obligations. But no, I don't on an ordinary basis pop off and get a massage myself. I've got a wife for that, and it was very, very strange to hear that the Ngāwhā prison now is employing a whole lot of masseuses.
0: Yes, well, I don't want to get you involved in sins of the flesh, Shane, because, I mean, she might drag up some of the past there.
1: Oh, let those old stories lie in the dust of history. There's been the Iran War, the Iraq War, the Afghanistan War, the Syrian War, and still you buggers want to dredge up all those historical irrelevancies.
0: Well, it's good for ratings, as are you. Shane Jones, thanks for your time. If I have trouble sleeping, all I need to do is get out your large minerals report, all 122 pages, and I'll be gone. Thanks for your time today.
1: See you, mate. Bye.
0: Thank you, Shane. It is 17 after 12. You are with the country. Some of your feedback coming in. Jamie, why on earth do you give the time of day to the passive racist Shane Jones and his boss, the cretinous Winston Peters? The same old wannabes spouting the same old 1950s rhetoric. From Alpha, New Plymouth. Well, Alf, I'm a bit guilty because Shane is good for ratings. Always entertaining. Don't agree with everything he says. Disagree with some of the stuff he says. But as we head into the election, Alf, I don't know what your political persuasions are, but we've got to try and be balanced. So actually, Steve Abel's on the show tomorrow. Steve Abel, the Green Ag spokesperson, who's one of the better Green MPs, if you ask me. Bring back James Shaw. That was the halcyon days of the Green Party. A Green who was also very empathetic to business. Another one here. G'day, Jamie. Will the terms of the lease be made public regarding the lease of Molesworth Station to Ngāi Tahu? Could we see the new leaseholder turn the station into a forest, says Don? I don't think so. Ngāi Tahu have a pretty good track record, and as I understand it, even from talking to Jim Ward earlier in the street, they're very keen kind of make it the station's nation and certainly preserve that wonderful public access that New Zealanders have enjoyed driving through and over our biggest farm. Hey, it has been the coldest day of the year. Some of the stats came out this morning. The poor old Aucklanders, coldest since July 2021, minus 1.7 at Whenuapai. Taumarunui, second coldest temperature on record, only beaten by July 2010. It was minus 6.4 in Taumarunui this morning. Mount Cook Aerodrome took the crown for the coldest place in the country, a minus 10.1 degrees. Twizel close behind at minus 9.4. Sorry, I'm just having a wee bit of a problem with my voice here. I'll try and sort it out over the break, because after the break we're going to chat to Todd Charteris, Chief Executive of Rabobank. They've just come out, in fact, I think it's only just been released now, the August Agribusiness Monthly Report titled Good Prices, But Plenty to Watch. Lana Marshall, really looking forward to catching up with her. She is a bit of a live wire, Lana, good Southland girl, also a finalist in the 2026 Xander McDonald Awards. And our Aussie correspondent is Chris Russell.
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8: 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Rural never rests, and neither does Farmlands. Hoka Nui.
0: His name is Todd Charteris. He is the Chief Executive of Rabobank. They've just come out with their August Agribusiness Monthly Report. Good southern man, Todd, but you're based in the Waikato and Hamilton at the moment. And every morning you go walking with former All Black Aaron Penney. It would have been damn cold this morning, was it?
9: Yeah, it was pretty fresh this morning, Jamie. Fresh for us up here, but look, nothing like I had to endure when I was a young fella growing up down south. So just had to suck it in and carry on. But no, it's a good walk. Aaron and I go on every morning and solve a few problems and talked about the All Black team this morning. So we're looking forward to that.
0: Well, you're a disciplined man. I admire your discipline. Let's have a look at the individual sectors in the Commodity Outlooks report. We'll start with the biggest, dairy. What are you seeing there?
9: Oh, look, I think the outlook's, you know, we're seeing a bit of volatility still. I mean, we've seen that of late. It was good to see this recent GDT auction. You know, a lot of volume there. Prices actually held up pretty well. And so, you know, there are

0: early days in our season. We've just started, but there's lots to watch there, but cautiously optimistic, I suppose.
1: Climate change might come to our rescue. Of all the sectors, I think, would I be right in saying beef is looking the strongest?
0: Oh, look, beef is certainly looking strong, and that's really off the back of, declining global supply. Markets, strong markets for us in the US. I mean, we've seen a bit more product go into China recently. That's probably off the back of Australian exports being a bit constrained there with some of their quota challenges. And we think that Brazil's probably running out of their allocation or running through their allocation. So yeah, beef's looking very strong, and hopefully that will continue. And we're certainly, year on year, you're seeing some big increases on this time last year, which I know on farm is being well received.
1: Ditto for sheep meat, although there is a bit of a dark cloud on the horizon in the States.
0: Yeah, that's right. It's certainly one to watch. I mean, prices right now are very strong. Again, we've got decline in global production, so some of those dynamics are positive. But yeah, we do need to keep an eye on that investigation in the US. They rely heavily on imports, mainly from Australia and New Zealand. So Australia's a bit more exposed than us, but it's certainly one to watch. But again, things are looking quite positive there.
1: So the income side of the ledger, pretty good. In fact, historically very good at the moment. One of our problems is the cost side of the equation, farm inputs, particularly fuel and fertiliser.
0: Absolutely. Yeah, that continues to be a real pain. We're seeing that coming through. On-farm costs are up, and that's a real challenge, right? And just the volatility around that as well. You know, we're seeing, the ongoing disruptions in the Middle East causing massive impacts there on fertiliser, urea as well, and just general energy costs, which you can't get away from it, right? So it's through everything, and it's a real challenge.
1: I note that you've also done a piece on oil and freight. This might be slightly outdated because it's a moving feast. It changes daily, but there are soothing noises coming out of the Middle East. I note that the Brent crude oil prices are $76 for the second day in a row.
0: Yeah, look, it's all over the place, isn't it? Because, what did it peak at? It was over 115 or something, wasn't it? 118 maybe.
1: 118 at the end of April. Yeah. That's US dollars, yeah.
0: Yeah, so it's literally all over the place, and we're forever hopeful that the conflict there is going to settle down. But it would seem that certainly the oil price has settled down through that. But it's still going to be volatile, I think, until we can get some stability in that region.
1: Yeah, you'd be a brave man forecasting that one. One thing that you guys do forecast with reasonable accuracy is interest rates. So you're obviously in the business of interest rates. OCR moved to 2.5% in July. You guys at Rabobank are picking further rises in September, December and February. That brings us, if my maths is right, to an OCR rate of 3.25%. Does it then settle there?
0: Oh, look, I think it's... that's certainly what we're picking at this stage. I mean, we think that's kind of that neutral area once we get to there. The market certainly picked it up, already priced in a few rises. So, yeah, that's our latest. But, obviously we had unemployment results out. We've got inflation still above the target. It's just some challenging signals here in the economy, and it's a sensitive and balancing act that the Reserve Bank's operating in through this.
1: And finally, you've issued a bit of a warning around this El Nino, the super El Nino. It's becoming more clear that it may be an issue.
0: Yeah, look, I think it is. I mean, at the end of the day, it's well publicised. You're hearing all sorts of stories out of different parts of the world in terms of the signal. So we just need to, factor that in. And perhaps make some early decisions, but at the same time, it's about what's playing in front of you with the facts you've got, and the signals are certainly there, but it's still got to turn up, I guess, and no one's quite sure as to what extent it'll be, but certainly the signals are there, and we need to plan for it.
1: Todd Charteris, Chief Executive of Rabobank, thanks for your time. I admire your discipline. 6 o'clock in the morning, walking in a Waikato frost, eh?
0: Hey, thanks, Jamie. Good to chat, and we'll catch up soon.
1: We will indeed. Thank you, Todd. It is 20...

0: 9 after 12. You're with the country. Lots of feedback coming in. Let me go to it. I mentioned about the record cold temperatures in some parts of the country. Coldest day of the year. Someone was pretty quick off the marker here. Does that mean global warming is finally debunked? I don't know about that one. Someone else enjoyed Shane's comment about Kieran McInulty, the arse end of a vacuum cleaner. Poor Kieran, that's after he called Chloe a demonic egg beater. Where's the other one with Shane? Oh yeah, hi Jamie, Winston and Shane. Big hats, no ranches, total lightweights. Cheers Tony, good on you Tony, thanks for your feedback. And another one saying, Kieran McInulty must have got some big shots in and into the goose steppers when Jones is squealing. Yeah, I think Shane can give as good as he gets. And Kieran McInulty, to be fair to him, is sharp on his feet. He's a very good debater. Anyhow, up next, Michelle with rural news, and we've got sports news for you.
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0: Welcome back to The Country, brought to you by Isuzu and Farmlands. Michelle's picked the music today. Apparently UB40 are coming back to New Zealand for yet another tour. Geez, I wonder how many tours that is. This is Kingston Town. You're from Old Balclutha Town. Michelle, has anyone ever written a song about Balclutha?
7: It wasn't Dirty Old Town, the song about Balclutha.
0: No, oh, hang on. Well, that's, you're from Balclutha.
7: My hometown. No, there probably is quite a few. There's some good singers from Balclutha, though.
0: Well, Ross Agnew, didn't he used to be a neighbour of yours?
7: He was indeed, yes. Shout out to Ross. I know he listens every day.
0: Yeah, well, Ross, shout out to Ross. Ross went on a couple of my rugby tours. Great guy. But he did the song in the early 2000s called The Fart Tax Blues. I might try and see if I can find that and play it, but it was so good. And that was the first protest against the so-called fart tax, the ETS. Very interesting. Anyhow, Michelle, what's in rural news?
6: The country's rural news with Cub Cadet. It's one thing to talk innovation, another to back it up. Drive it. 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
7: And I was about to ask if you played the liner, but there it goes. So in rural news, more than 50 at-risk young people will get the chance to build practical skills and explore careers in the primary sector through a new government-backed training program. Youth Minister James Meagher has announced $100,000 in funding for the New Zealand Rural Games Trust's new Agri-Futures Pathways initiative in the Lower North Island. The trust is matching the funding, bringing the total investment to $200,000. Young people aged 12 to 24 take part in the hands-on training in areas including sheep shearing, quad bike safety, fencing, forestry, horticulture and stock handling. Meagher says the program will help reconnect young people with education while introducing them to career opportunities in New Zealand's food and fibre sector. And that's your rural news.
6: 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That's rare.
0: And in sport, Beauden Barrett has expressed his appreciation for the up-tempo mindset Coach Dave Rennie has adopted. The 144 test veteran will make his maiden appearance under Rennie against the Stormers in Cape Town on Saturday, having been unused in July. Barrett says the style of play is in New Zealander's DNA and he's happy to embrace the free-flowing approach. I'd love to see the Beauden Barrett of old and just run, Beauden, run, because he can certainly do that. And Willie Rickards has been appointed New Zealand's men's sevens team coach, replacing Tomasi Thama on a deal through until the end of the 2028 Los Angeles Olympics. That is your sports news. Now, Muzz from Hawke's Bay texted in asking about whether they get a cap for this opening game. Of course, it's against, I think it's against the Stormers.
7: Yeah, Stormers is the
0: Stormers
7: first one.
0: In Cape Town. No, it's like a provincial touring game, Muzz. So you don't get a test cap for that one. And incidentally, you know, you look at Richie McCaw, and I know these stats because I'm boring when it comes to rugby trivia. Played 148 tests for the All Blacks, or 148 games for the All Blacks. All of them were tests. As far as I'm concerned, I don't think he played a tour game. So all of his matches for the All Blacks were test matches. Contrast that to the late, great Sir Colin Pinetree Meads, who at one stage held the New Zealand test record with 55 tests. And some people said that'll never be beaten. But in those days, they only used to play four test matches, if they were lucky, in a season. Oh, he played 55 tests, but all up for the All Blacks, Michelle, he played 133 games.
7: That's amazing, isn't it, really?
0: Well,
7: that's a lot.
0: Well, they used to go, the test in 63, 64 was like 3 or 4 months, and Colin apparently used to complain if he wasn't picked in the Wednesday team. They just wanted to play footy. Apparently it was easier than some of Fred Allen's training runs, or certainly Ivan Vedandovic's. There you go, useless rugby trivia. Up next, Lana Marshall, as we profile the 2026 Xander McDonald finalists.
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8: The Country with Jamie Mackay and Farmlands. 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Hokanui.
9: Over the past few weeks here on The Country, we've been catching up with the 2026 finalists in the Xander McDonald Awards. Of course, the winner was Khan Dhaliwal, very impressive young man, as is Chloe Butcher-Heres, one of the other finalists. As is our third and final finalist in 2026, a Southlander, Lana Marshall. Now, Lana, you've just come back from a late honeymoon OE with your husband, Elliot. Your 50-50 share milk is down in Southland. You work for NZAB. Did you get caught up in the heat wave in Europe?
10: I certainly did. And coming from nice, warm Southland, where it's currently minus 5 degrees, I did struggle a little bit in the heat. We got 42 when we were in Rome there. So, yeah, it was a bit of a shock to the system.
9: So was it a tax-deductible honeymoon? Did you go and look at some farms while you're over there, both mad keen farmers?
10: Oh, if the accountant's listening, then yes, absolutely. Yeah, we definitely went and looked at some machinery while we were over there. So we finished the last bit of our trip in the UK. So lots of friends and family in the rural side of the UK there, sort of down Essex way. And yeah, got to go and see what's happening in the neck of the woods.
9: You've got a really interesting background in that you left school, went straight into the banking industry and have never looked back. No university, and yet you're making your way, you're climbing the corporate ladder.
10: Yeah, I guess when I was at school, I was always interested in finance and business. Like my parents themselves have always had something to do in the business world, so I think I was really driven in that space. And the time I didn't really see the point in going to university other than for the social side of things. So I finished my exams on the Friday and at school, and then on the Monday started at the National Bank, which probably shows my age a little bit. And yeah, just sort of worked my way up through there. I was very lucky starting with the National Bank. They were great with their education system around training you for the specific role that you were in and then continuing to develop your career. So I was very, very lucky in that space there and had some really good mentors along the way.
9: NZAB, I think it stands for New Zealand Agribrokers. What does that company do?
10: So NZAB is a company that essentially what we do is financial advisory for farmers and agribusinesses. We are nationwide, but I obviously work in Southland here. So we play a very impressive role in getting to work alongside some of these fantastic farmers here in Southland and helping them with their strategic goals, whether it's buying a farm, adding on to their current system, working through a little bit of succession, you know, developing a strategy. It's all of those things that really help strengthen a business. And yeah, I feel very privileged to be part of that.
9: Talk to me about your farming business, you and Elliot, 50-50 share milkers.
10: Yeah, so we're coming into we've had a change of financial year now, so coming into our second season. So last year was our first year 50-50 on the same farm that we were contract milking on previously for the last 4 years. So yeah, we are based out at Mokotua. We milk about 650 cows, and yeah, we're fully self-contained as well. So between that and my role at NZAB, I've got a pretty diversified life schedule, I guess you could say.
9: Do you get up early in the morning, milk the cows before you go to work in town?
10: Oh, no, I don't. I'm on call. I'm probably the unpaid relief milker, but this time of year I'm the calf rearer, so I get up before work and feed the calves and muck around there and then do the same in the afternoon. So, yeah, it keeps me busy, but I enjoy it. It's fantastic being able to be outside and you're sort of, you know, getting hands-on and seeing what it's like in the day-to-day. Like, I think that really helps me connect well with my clients, and it's something I definitely don't take for granted.
9: When I met you at the Xander McDonald Award Finals, one thing, you did impress me. You seem to be a very ambitious young woman. You know where you're going.
10: I know where I'm going. I'm just sort of following a direction and hoping I'm getting there. But, I don't know. I'm the kind of person who's always keen to give anything a go. And, yeah, I do probably have my mind set on wanting to continue the sector that's helped me. For me, the Xander McDonald Award was very hinged around governance and the future of governance. And I look at our sector and I think especially after travelling in the UK and seeing what's happening in their country, you know, like it really made me appreciate New Zealand, but it also made me more aware that, you know, we need to be proud of what we're doing here and we need to continue to evolve and to change and, you know, for the greater good of our sector. So for me, I'm really passionate about that and I'm a strong believer of you can't complain about something unless you're willing to get in and give it a go yourself.
9: I think you're doing the Fonterra Governance Program. Are we going to see you in the future as a Fonterra Director, Lana Marshall?
10: Oh, who would know? But so I'm about halfway through that. It's a year-long program that Fonterra put on up in Auckland. So, yeah. About 6 months through that at the moment, and that's been an incredible training. It's all about connections, and that's probably something that stood out from the Xander Award that's now flowed through to the Fonterra GDP is that, you know, it's all about these connections that you meet along the way. Like these people are so genuinely interested in the same sector as you or have the same passion or drive that, you know, you start to build something that is going to be super successful down the track, and that's really, really exciting.
9: Well, the guy behind the Xander McDonald Awards, Shane McManaway, is the master networker. You won't get better networking and opportunities in the primary sector than being involved with him and his awards as you are. Just finally, the 2025 and 2026 winners are currently, I think, correct me if I'm wrong, in New Zealand doing their winners tour.
10: Are indeed, yes. I haven't had a chance to catch up on sort of where they are in the country at the moment. But, yeah, I know that, Megan and Jack and Khan and Bryce have touched down and they're just working their way through the country at the moment. So they'll get to go and meet a whole heap of different people in different sectors along the way, depending on what their preference is. Really looking forward to seeing what the Australians think of New Zealand.
9: Yes, well, we'll hopefully be catching up. We've caught up with all of those people with the exception of the Aussie winner, Bryce. We're going to try and get him on the show next week. Lana, great to have you on the show this week. Love that Southland accent, by the way. You keep it up.
10: Thanks very much, Jamie. It was great to talk.
9: Thank you, Lana. Rightio, it is 14 away from one. Chris Russell next.
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9: He's our Aussie correspondent, Chris Russell, based out of Sydney. Now, Chris, when it comes to the bird flu, fingers crossed, touch wood, here's hoping. It's all quiet on the Western Front here in New Zealand. Not the case in Australia. Do you think it's a matter of when, not if, we have the same issues?
19: I hate to say it, Jamie, but I think that's probably true. I mean, we're now well over 120 birds, but more significantly, we've had our first seagull. Seagulls, of course, are the potential super spreaders because they fly inland a long way. We've also had our first bulk mortality, if you like, on an island off the South Australian coast called Broody Island, and they had 78 birds all in one hit, all killed there at once. So that's the first time we've had that sort of mass killing. Australian government is really saying, yes, it is a matter of time now. The only place that hasn't seen it yet is Tasmania, surprisingly, because it's the closest to Antarctica. But nonetheless, they haven't seen them. But once again, they're saying only a matter of time. So they've now created, the federal government's created a sort of doomsday list of 2,000 native birds and animals just to rank them in terms of how susceptible they'll be and how likely it is they're going to survive the spread of this H5N1 strain of bird flu. According to that list, five species are not likely to make it at all, while hundreds of other species, we're talking native animals here, are expected to see a severe reduction in population size. So they're ranked from low to extreme, takes into account their habitat, their ecology, where they live, their behaviour, and all those sort of things. A bird called the Herald Petrel is under extreme threat, along with Christmas Island frigate and various other birds, which are coastal dwellers. So we're going that direction. We're already talking about planning for really reduction in the number of eggs available, the number of broilers available. And I think that's the road we're likely to be going down in the not-too-distant future, Jamie.
9: Donald Trump has lifted tariffs from 10 to 12.5% for Australia and New Zealand off the back of a flaky argument, a non-existent argument, that we're using forced or slaved labour. But maybe the Trumpster has a point. Australia accused of having a slave trade amongst its fruit pickers.
19: Well, you know, the question is here, I mean, we don't, I'm sure, but the question is here, the wages that are being paid, particularly to Pacific Island workers that come in and pick fruit. What the argument is by the time they've taken out their accommodation costs, their food costs, which is all covered, you know, they're earning slave pay is all they're getting at the end without their accommodation and food costs. Now, I remember we had a young lady visiting us from England who was out here as a student picking strawberries. And until she'd really learned what she was doing, she was learning as little as $6 an hour because she just wasn't picking enough strawberries to actually get any more money than that. So they're now saying there's tens of thousands of migrant workers living in the shadows here. And they're vulnerable to this type of exploitation. They don't want to go back to where they came from. It's 40 degrees. They're picking oranges or picking strawberries or whatever it is. And they're saying that really, although they're in one sense, they think you're doing them a favour because of the fact they can send money home, but they don't have any power. They don't have any voice. So that's the argument. And there are a large number of groups that are arguing for them. And we've just had a recent Four Corners investigation. I don't know if you get that show over there, but they have a Four Corners investigation over here into just whether Australians can trust the claims about responsible payment to fruit pickers when they buy food in the supermarket, which says it's fair trade based fruit.
9: Let's just finish on the story of the runaway coal train, Chris Russell.
19: Well, you've probably seen the movie in America, but there was real questions being asked here now after a runaway train rolled downhill through the Hunter Valley, which is up Maitland Singleton Way, for several kilometres with no one on board. The train reached in excess of 60 kilometres. Now, these trains are over a kilometre long, fully laden with coal, so we're talking of tens of thousands of tonnes. And they went through a number of railway crossings for cars. Of course, they automatically were triggered to go down as it was heading towards them, but nonetheless, it went through those. The time it got to where they could actually pull it up as it was going up a hill, I'm not sure if the drivers were chasing behind in a helicopter like they were in the movie, but the driver just forgot to put the brakes on, as far as I'm concerned, when he was getting out for a cup of tea. And there wasn't enough braking power in the train to when the automatic system turned on. There wasn't enough braking power to pull it up until it actually got to a hill. So it damaged a whole lot of wheels and sparks going everywhere. But these trains, Jamie, are around about 1.5 kilometres long. They have about up to 90 wagons. The thought of one of those just running through the middle of Tamworth or somewhere because the brakes aren't good enough to pull it up, that pretty scary thought. I always thought they had a dead man's handle, but I can guarantee they'll have one after this little incident, Jamie.
9: Yes, I think the driver will be a bit more careful next time he pops out for a cup of tea. Chris Russell, thanks for your time. Catch you next week.
19: No worries, Jamie.
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9: Four away from one, wrapping the country. Hey, next week we're carving out some time to focus on the, or on our, homegrown meat industry. 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We've got 5 days dedicated to features focusing on the people behind the plate. Don't miss Meat Matters on the Country next week. Thanks to the team at PGG Rights, and that's us done and dusted for today. Thanks for listening. Really appreciate it. We'll catch you back tomorrow. Have a great Thursday.
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35: In this update, Labor says its new election policy aimed at small businesses is about making life a little easier. If it gets into power, the party will raise the GST threshold, lift asset write-offs and require big businesses to pay up faster. It would axe the current government's investment boost, which lets businesses deduct 20% of the cost of a new asset. Leader Chris Hipkin says this policy is a core priority for him.
36: I've heard from small businesses all over the country who mortgage their homes when big customers don't pay them on time. I've seen the risks that they're taking. I want to back them.
35: The countdown's on for the City Rail Link, with promises it'll shift Auckland up a gear. The Transport Minister's confirmed the network will open on September 13. Chris Bishop says the rail system will support growth and faster commutes.
37: Auckland is about to get what Londoners, New Yorkers and Sydneysiders take for granted. You don't have to worry about missing a train because the next one is only a few minutes away.
35: Police are asking the public for any historic information about a 67-year-old man arrested in the Far North's Waipapa on Friday with charges relating to child exploitation material. Police searched his Karikari Peninsula home after concerns were raised in February. They seized electronic devices containing tens of thousands of images and have laid multiple charges. They say the man only recently moved north, earlier living around Auckland from the 1990s, including Waiheke Island, with several years in Australia. The Prime Minister says he'd be keen on a referendum on MMP if re-elected. Our mixed member proportional system came into effect in 1996, giving a party vote and an electorate vote. Chris Luxon says if he's Prime Minister again, he's open to asking the public its views, alongside a question on a four-year term. He's reiterating he wants as many National Party MPs in Cabinet as possible.
38: What I keep saying is I don't need some Yahoo or numpty from some other party around that table.
35: That's news.
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35: In sport, a push for Netball New Zealand to recalibrate how they sell the game to a local audience in the aftermath of the Silver Ferns Commonwealth Games gold. With a domestic league looking more and more unlikely next year, former governing body chair Don McKinnon says the club province international pathway system might need shaking up.
5: The great sports, the sports that are typically privately owned, and I shouldn't call them sports, I really should say competitions, those are fan-obsessive and they are very capital-rich and they do a great job at capturing those hearts and minds. I just think it's really hard to do that under a traditional sport model.
35: 13 Black Caps will feature in an emerging players squad heading to a Northern Territory Invitational T20 series later this month. That's sport.
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6: Weather watch 24/7 at the marine forecast for sea area Fovo, variable 10 knots, with northeasterlies of 15 knots developing east of Slope Point to Shelter Point late this evening and a southwest swell of 2 metres. And Met Service forecast for Southland for the rest of today, fine with light winds and low tonight of minus 4 degrees. Tomorrow, severe morning frosts and cloud increasing with a few spots of morning and afternoon rain, light northeasterlies. Tomorrow's high 10, a low of 1 tomorrow night. And Saturday, fine but becoming cloudy in the afternoon, northerlies dying away in the morning and a forecast high of 13.
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11: Good afternoon and welcome to The Muster on Hokanui. Andy Muir here until 2 o'clock, and the show is brought to you by Peters Genetics. As I look out over Main Street here in Gore, there is blue sky all around, but don't worry, it's cool. We got down to, it was minus 6 about 7:30 this morning here when I looked at what the temperatures were doing. It has warmed up, however, and at the moment it is currently a pleasant 4 degrees, so enjoy it, even if it is blue sky. It's just, one of those frosts you get every now and then that just really hits the bones. Anywho, we carry on. Music today, Kiwi Tunes. Benny. For another
34: day, these things I'm trying. Hokanui's 5-day forecast with Twin Farm Tefrom and Softex. The proof is in the progeny. Tefrom.co.nz.
11: Well, this song is called Soaked, but the weather is anything but. This afternoon, sunshine with calm variable winds, and we are getting to 8 degrees. Almost tropical. Friday, sunshine with calm variable winds, minus 1 and 10. Saturday, cloudy with calm variable winds, 3 and 12. Sunday, rinse and repeat pretty much with a few showers and those variable winds hanging around, 2 and 10. And on Monday, sunshine after a start of fog with light northeasterlies, 1 and 12. So temperatures to Hand Clinton, 5. Harriet, 2.6. Northern Southland 3.8, Riverton 6.7, Tianau 3.5, Titiara 4.8, Winton 2.7, and Woodlands coming in at 4.8. Away to Mockarita to start the show off this afternoon with Matt McRae. Might be a tad damp over at Mockarita, but Matt tells us about how the season's been, and on the lead into lambing, I suppose, as it is for a lot of people at the moment. Hilary Copeland of Bannerman Cruikshank Pride the Lawyers. Looks at trust, something we've talked about quite a bit recently, but Hilary thinks we just need to reiterate the messaging. There's a lot around trusts for people to understand. Warren Ross, farms at Waimumu, talks a bit of farming, talks a bit of rallying. Ryan Luckman in the Beef and Lamb slot, talking about an app he's designed to help regarding pasture management and parasites. Our resident sporting guru is Nathan Burden. It's all about Southland Sharks ahead of the NBL Grand Final on Sunday. The Southern Steel, what happens with the netball for next year. And as well, the Southland Stags. Is it must-win territory only 2 games into the NPC? Greg Clearwater gives a rundown on prices from the Charlton Sale Yards. A U-fair this morning, so it'll be interesting to see how things go there. I'd say the feeling is they could be pretty hot. So we'll crank into it now with Matt McRae. You're listening to The Muster until 2 o'clock, brought to you by Peters Genetics. Time has just gone 7 after 1.
0: BGG Wrightson stock sale reports on the muster.
2: Hey, well, all right, sir, here we go there, and what are you going to get?
11: PGG Wrightson presents stock selling action, which occurred at the Charlton Sale Yards this morning. Greg Clearwater's on the ground with prices. Afternoon, Greg, how did we go?
4: Yeah, all good. All good, Andy. We'll just start off with the prime lambs, some very heavy lambs in there today. So the best of the prime lambs were 380 to 415, mediums 280 to 320, and the lighter edge 180 to 200. Into the store lambs, they sort of keep coming in, but they're petering out. The best of them, 180 to 200. Mediums, 140 to 170. And the lighter edge, pretty small stuff at 120. There was also, we had our in-lam sale today, approximately 2,000 scanned in-lam ewes today. So I'll just run through a few of the results there. Romney Tudus, all these ewes had scanning figures with them. Romney Tudus at $336. Teferon Tudus at $305, Teferon 2 and 3 share at $310, Teferon 4 and 5 share $290, Grobulk 4 share ewes at $309, Romney 4 share at $288. There was a good bench of buyers that followed the sale, also had bidder there, and everything sold at auction, so a pretty good result there, so that's it from Charlton today, Andy.
11: 4.15, Greg, that's a record, isn't it?
4: Yeah, not sure, Andy, but they're pretty well-fed lambs and very heavy lambs, yeah. So, yeah, they just it just keeps going pretty good, yeah.
11: Good on you, Greg, thanks for your time.
4: Thanks, Andy.
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4: The Muster with Andy Muir, thanks to Peters Genetics. 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
5: say, something about. We're away to Mokorita this afternoon on the Muster to catch up with Matt McRae. Farming down that way. Matt, good afternoon. Firstly, have you guys stopped celebrating that win from a couple of weeks ago? Because Dean Rabbage, when I spoke to him, let's be honest, he sounded worse for wear.
6: Yeah, certainly took a few days to recover from that. After a good weekend from the community celebrating a good team that I've worked hard all year. So, yeah, I went down and partook in it for a couple of days and I'm pleased it wasn't my phone that you rang on Monday morning.
5: Yeah, all I could see in that video was you banging the table during the song, and the first thing I thought of was you might have some broken bones at the morning if you weren't careful.
6: Yeah, I certainly felt, my body felt a lot better after watching the final rather than playing in it. The head certainly didn't feel any better. But it was good to see. I was probably just as nervous watching as what I was, had been playing in them. But full credit to Edendale. They really showed up and made the boys work for it.
5: It's a hell of a rivalry you two teams have got going.
6: Yeah, it's great. It's one of those ones, a lot of clubs have them, but for us to have a club that's only 4Ks down the road and a lot of guys who go through school against Remenzies and then come back and play against in senior rugby, it's pretty special and it adds an extra bit of flavour to a game in a big occasion, especially being a final. And I've played in Edendale against a few of them and unfortunately been on the wrong side of a couple of them too, so certainly appreciate it when it does go your way.
5: So you fast forward 3 weeks and you're getting closer to lambing, but it's been a bit of an interesting week on the weather front. How's it been at Mokorita?
6: Yeah, it's been winter, to be fair. We've got a really good frost this morning. It's taken a while to disappear. And we've had our fair share of rain. I think there's over 60 mils of rain this week already, which made it pretty underfoot. We've had used to uncrutch them. Prelim crutched them, a few of them a couple of days ago, and made a bit of mud. There's a bit of snow on the ground earlier in the week, and yeah, just enjoying the sunshine at the minute. So it's almost been four seasons in 4 days. But winter's wet, we're getting a bit of a break in between every now and then, and it's getting well through the crop, and countdown's almost on to prelim vaccinations and the like. So things are pretty good. I just put dry hoggets on the truck this morning to get killed, so there'll be a few less mouths to feed the next month.
5: That'll be good money as well.
6: Yeah, they should be. They're in good condition, so it'll be interesting to see what they cull out, but it should have a three in front of it, which would be nice.
5: You guys, you're used to the wet down there, though, aren't you, where you're based?
6: Yeah, we certainly are. Our average rainfall's just over 1,500 mils, and a dry month for us is, if it's only got two digits in it, and there wouldn't be many of them in a year. We're certainly used to it, but I think we're tracking. Last time I looked, we're just shy of a metre of rain for the year already, so hopefully that means that September this year we might have a dry month, would be nice.
5: That'd be really nice, and I suppose you can only deal with the hand that you're given, but at the same time, get a bit of growth going, get into August proper, get organised for the busy months and start looking at spring rotations, I suppose.
6: Yeah, you know, it is certainly that. We're on the countdown now to lambing. We don't start till September, but Yeah, grass covers have started off pretty good, but we've certainly buried a bit more with it being a wee bit wetter the last 6 weeks. Just doing the numbers on a wee bit of nitrogen on some of the earlier lemon country and where the cattle come off crop to. So, and from what I'm hearing, it's certainly a discussion that a lot of sheep and beef farmers are having at the moment, with where lamb prices are sitting, if they can push a bit of feed forward and get an extra kilo or so average on the lambs at weaning time, that it certainly stacks up, which is good to see. It's a good place for the industry to be in.
5: Do some people go a bit crazy thinking about nitrogen in August?
6: I certainly think they do. I've got a mate that's a helicopter pilot that's been putting some on this week. This all temperature has been, I guess, at 7 in some days, but then you get a string of frost like this and it goes down. So, yeah, for us, it won't be till late August that we put it on, because like history would tell us, it's when it consistently gets up into the growing weather. But there certainly has been good regrowth in parts over the winter, so it's been good to see.
5: Covers in general, all the weather aside, are you happy with how they are, remembering that farmers are never happy with their grass covers?
6: I was just going to say that. You can never have too much grass, right? But no, I think it's probably about, we would be sitting about 1,400 at the moment, with still a month to go to lemmings. So it's not as high as what I would like. I'd ideally like to be lambing on that, but we've still got ewes and hoggets on crops, hence why the nitrogen discussion. But yeah, the ewes are in, like, they've wintered really well and in good conditions. I've always been this area, you're in better conditions. Makes you more money than having grass waving in the breeze in a skinny ewe. So, considering how wet and muddy it's been, they've had their condition, which for me is the main thing.
5: So your winter grazing program, would you call it a success once again?
6: Yeah, no, it's good. Like, crops have yielded really well. The raft nose worked well. We kind of did some autumn lambs on it and then shut it up and grazing it at the moment. So it'll be interesting what annual comes away under it when it starts warming up. But yeah, the swedes and cow have all been really good. The fodder beet, I just don't know if we had enough sunshine days in the summer to get a good yield out of it. Like, it's not far ahead of the where the swedes were, to be fair. So a bit of a work on for us. But again, the Angus steers we've got on it, they're looking really good and healthy, and they look to be putting on a fair bit of weight on it. So the ability for us to hold them on and through September and bring them off in amongst the ewes will be where that pays the bills.
5: Matt, today is Farm Worker Appreciation Day, if you didn't know about it. So just from your perspective, talking about everybody who's helping out in the Macrae farming operation, it's a good chance to give them a bit of, you know, some good plaudits, I suppose.
6: Oh, that's good to know. My wife especially will be happy to hear that. She might get the afternoon off. So. But, yeah, we're very lucky with the staff that we've had and currently have over the years. Employ good people and get good results has probably been the motto that I've went by. And, we're lucky to have very good people working for us at the moment. So certainly makes having staff more enjoyable.
5: It's the same as rugby, I suppose, or sports in general. Culture breeds culture.
6: Yeah, exactly. And it is. It's hard to put a finger on exactly what it is, but it's, I guess, trying to lead from the front and honesty and having good systems, I suppose, and probably paying well and having good gear and good communities. It's just, we're pretty lucky to be in a neat part of the country down here where people want to be, and you put the right resources in front of them, they enjoy their job, which is always good.
5: Good on you, Matt. We'll chat again. Thanks for your time.
6: Awesome. Cheers, Andy. Get in touch.
5: Matt Macrae of Mokorita. Yes, it is. Farm Worker Appreciation Day. Something to keep in mind this afternoon as you go about your chores. You're listening to The Muster Up next from Bannerman, Cruikshank Pride, the lawyers, Hilary Copeland.
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4: The Muster with Andy Muir, thanks to Peters Genetics. 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
5: Welcome back to The Muster. Hilary Copeland of Bannerman Cruikshank Pride the Lawyers joins us once again. Good afternoon, Hilary. You'll be nice and snug in that new building.
12: Yes, very happy to be in here, Andy.
5: Certainly doesn't hurt when it's like minus five or whatever this morning, but yeah, it's winter being winter, eh?
12: It is, hopefully, yeah. In some ways, I quite like a frost because at least it's dry driving on our road. It's been quite muddy recently, but anyway, that's winter.
5: Right, we've talked about this before, and we're going to talk about it again. You're astounded by how many people keep asking around the relevance of trusts.
12: Yes, and those. And say, well, before I talk to you, Andy, I think, what have I been dealing with recently in my work? And so usually if it's come across my desk recently, it's, I can guarantee there's other people that have been dealing with the same thing. I guess the question more now is not should everyone have a trust? Because I think years ago it was sort of the tagline is, yeah, everyone has a trust. Whereas now we are asking, is your trust still relevant, necessary and up to date? So they're no longer the automatic answer they once were, you know, probably 10, 20 years ago, but they are still very useful and very common. So, yeah, that's something that I get asked a lot. And I know some accountants, for example, on their annual meeting with their clients, that's a question that will be asked. So for some people, we are winding up trusts. For some, we are just asking, are they still relevant? And

0: trusts become more complicated?
1: I think everything in my job seems more complicated now. I think we know a whole lot more, and the law changes, and we just have so much more knowledge. And so with trust, for example, the law changed, Trust Act 2019 came, and everyone got a bit scared about that, and it wasn't the big scary thing that we had to be worried about, but it has cemented probably... We now do health checks, trust Act reviews, you know, consider why do people... What do you need your trust? It definitely has got more complicated. But as a result, and I think that's, again, with farming clients also, it depends on the family dynamic, the asset structure, or whoever, you know, whether it's a business, whatever it owns, what is the purpose, what is your end goal, and are we achieving that? So I guess, trusts historically have provided asset protection, been a good tool for succession planning, providing for family members. Now there's more significant legal duties and responsibilities of trustees, so people are getting a wee bit, I guess, scared of that. There's ongoing administration and compliance requirements. So now if a trust isn't serving a useful purpose, sometimes it becomes a bit unnecessary, an unnecessary expense and administrative burden. So that's a reason why we might revisit, is it still relevant?
0: What would you say is the biggest misconception around trusts?
1: One size fits all. So, and I guess, and to be fair, that's probably a misconception in my job, full stop, because there is no, I regularly say to clients, I can't give you a magic answer here, because everyone's situation is different. But again, I guess that's why I'm saying, that's why we need to do a health check or a review and reconsider where we're at, where we've come from, where we're at now, where we're headed. And I think that's relevant for anyone in whatever it might be in life in general, whether it's business or life in general. So we will often do a review and check whether the trust is needed. It's still relevant from where we began and where we're headed. The other big one at the moment is independent trustees versus mum and dad trustees. So historically you would, this is sort of common themes. You'd either have mum and dad as trustees or mum and dad and independent. And then there's been some people will move away from having an independent. But in some situations, having an independent trustee is extremely important. And it can be described as a bit of an insurance policy. When everyone's getting along, they may not seem essential, but when difficult decisions need to be made, or if decisions are later challenged, having an independent trustee can give significant protection and credibility to any decisions that have been made. So whether that's required, again, is something that we consider. And it depends on the complexity of the business or the farming operation, and actually the complexity of the family relationships. That's a big one, which, again, family relationship or relationships in general is a massive aspect of our job and how we advise people, basically.
0: And picking the right trustees, or is there such a thing as well? That comes into it.
1: 100%. And I think that's what I'm seeing more and more at the moment, is gone are the days of just signing off documents and saying, yep, that's fine. So everything is getting scrutinised more. An independent trustee, well, whatever trustee, needs to make sure their trustee duties are being properly carried out, the decisions are made for the benefit of all beneficiaries, decisions are recorded properly and documented. That's our job. But making sure family dynamics don't override legal obligations, and I guess particularly in the farming sector, that is something that is really relevant when we're doing farm succession, is, right, let's get this right, and to enable the business to continue, but with no scrutiny later on or challenge later on down the track. I'm a massive advocate for transparency and open communications, because I think you're only setting yourself up to fail if you don't have that. So I have probably said this on the show before, but I take a very, because I've come from a family farm situation, and, you know,

0: are on a farm ourselves. I'm a big advocate for open, honest conversations involving everyone, so there is no surprises. And then you can do the best for everybody. Like, we're here to help and make everyone's life easier. So that's, you know, investing in time with your professionals and making sure those conversations are had. The law, the accounting, all of that comes in behind. The key thing is listening to people and achieving their results. So the whether you've got a trust or it's not a trust or a company, whatever it is, that's in there behind to help you achieve your goals. So I guess my key takeaway is that you should always be reviewing and considering your situation. Is your structure still relevant and robust enough to achieve your goals? And yeah, don't be afraid to ask questions and turn the mirror on what you might have known for the last 20 years. Maybe there's a better option now.
1: Yeah, that's for sure, Hilary. The team at Bannerman Cruickshank Pride the Lawyers, how do people get in touch?
0: Check us out on our website, cplaw.co.nz, or we're in the new building opposite, the nice new warm building opposite New World.
1: Good on you, Hilary. Always good to catch up.
0: Thanks, Andy.
1: Hilary Copeland of Bannerman Cruickshank Pride the Lawyers, based here in Gore. Ryan Luckman's up next in the Beef and Lamb Slot.
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1: In the Beef and Lamb segment this afternoon, we are joined by Ryan Luckman, who has developed an app all about parasite management in your animals. It's called the Deggy app. He's going to tell us about it today. Ryan, good afternoon and thanks for joining us.
12: Oh no, thanks for having me from what I hear is a very cold Southland today.
1: It's a little bit nippy, but it's blue sky now, and you need the sunnies this afternoon. Not quite sunbathing weather, but it could be worse.
12: Exactly. It's lovely up here in Waimate.
1: Very good. Okay, so the Deggy app, what was the inspiration behind it?
12: So I was a clinical vet for, I think, about 19 years prior to getting all involved with this. and I was helping all my clients with the dreaded drench resistance that everyone knows about now. And one of the things we were trying to help them with was, you know, how do we actually avoid these larvae, these worms on the pasture in the first place? And so I'd sit down with a farmer and be like, right, where's our hot, high-risk paddocks? There's all these larvae that we actually need to avoid in the first place. And you quickly realised it was actually quite a lot of work to work that out. So you kind of needed to know what had grazed in a paddock, when, what their steak weed count was, what the weather had been like, had it rained, had you put cattle through, all this kind of stuff. It was a bit tricky, and I kind of decided that with the modern computing world, we must be able to do a better job. And so we built it into an app called Diggy, and drench and grazing integration, and that's what we've got today.
1: Just how bad is drench resistance becoming?
12: It's pretty bad. So the semi-official figures is that 1 in 3 sheep farms in New Zealand have triple drench resistance. And the unofficial figure is potentially even worse. So when you actually sit down with groups, and I get to go around the country quite a lot, there's not many farms left in New Zealand that don't have some form of drench resistance on their farm, especially doubles, singles, triples. And you're actually in a pretty good part of the world at the moment down in Southland.
1: We're always in a good part of the world.
12: Yeah, so I was down there last week, and I think, like, talking to quite a few groups, I think you're behind the curve in terms of this resistance picture, which is a great place to be, but it's also a great opportunity, like a great opportunity to learn from those of us slightly further north with slightly, temperatures which make parasites even worse, and has made that resistance picture a bit worse. So a good opportunity to learn from us all.
1: So is it all about having a reset regarding pasture management?
12: Yeah, I think what we're, you know, if we think about why we've gotten to this point, is that one of the key strategies is what or why we drench in the first place is we're trying to stop that build-up of larvae or worms in that autumn pasture. So when we're trying to get lambs to go quick, often that's the most wormy part of the year. And so what happened back in the day, you would have been probably around when we were like drenching every 3 weeks to stop the egg output, stop that contamination. Worked really well until the drenches fall over. And then we kind of moved to 4 weeks and then moved to like doing fecal egg counts and only drenching when required, etc. What we're now trying to do is go to that kind of avoidance kind of side, or the, instead of being the ambulance at the bottom of the cliff, move it up and say, right, how do we kind of put, say, lands on pasture which hasn't been contaminated or is cleaner, or and so stop that cycle instead of just using drench to intervene.
1: Is it possible to beat drench resistance?
12: Yes. I mean, and that's the promising thing. So we've seen it all around the country already. Like, that, you know, the downside is it's not always easy, but the upside is it's quite doable, and it does create, you need a little bit of buy-in. You need to think, I can't just continue to do what I've done the last 5 or 10 years and expect to make a difference. So you do have to adopt some change, and that's where Daggy's hopefully coming in to help make this change a bit easier, because we want to change that mindset into, instead of just farmers farming grass like we've traditionally done, we want to add a little layer on that and say, right, this is great grass for lambs, this is, you know, incredible high ME, this is what we need to grow them, but add a layer where we say, but are they heavily contaminated with worms, because we know that paddock will stop them growing. And so we kind of have to farm worm and grass together, so changing that mindset.
1: So the app as such is going to be designed to help farmers overcome this, obviously.
12: Yep. So what happens in the app is the farmers will put in their grazing. So I'm going to move a, you know, mob from here to here. Any fecal air counts that they do and any drenching. Everything else we've automated because I've worked with farmers for a bit, and I've found that they don't love playing in data, not where they got involved. So the the less we can have them do, the better. And from there, we produce heat maps or traffic light maps that rank all the paddocks on their farm for both larval contamination and resistance risk. So then they can start making better choices on a day-to-day basis.
1: Hey, good on you, Ryan. Thanks for your time and the muster. Certainly something we're going to keep an eye on. And all the best with the app called Daggy.
12: Cool. Thanks for having me.
1: Ryan Luckman in the Beef and Lamb slot. Click beeflambnz.com/events to receive the e-diary into your inbox every Friday morning. Warren Ross is up next, farming at Waimumu. And before the end of the hour, Nathan Braddon.
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22: I know it's getting late now, baby. Maybe you should stay here with me. Let's just make it home.
1: This is the Muster on Hokanui. Benny is the artist today. This song there called Glitter, a huge hit. Well, probably this around 2020, around the pandemic, actually, if I think about it. Won't talk about that, but we will catch up next with Warren Ross, farming at Waimumu. Well, good afternoon.
23: Yeah, afternoon, Andy, and listeners.
1: How's it all going out there at mighty Waimumu?
23: Yeah, not too bad, actually. The winter is we're starting to get well through it now, of course, and spring is just around the corner.
1: Everything's played ball for you as far as the season?
23: Oh, I think so, yep. Yeah, I think we've had some wet periods and throughout the winter, which is what we needed, and she was certainly pretty fresh this morning out on the farm, so... Hopefully with a bit of luck, we might get a kind, nice spring.
1: Well, we were minus six at home this morning, past the Central Otago, down to around minus 10 or minus 11. It's a bit of a shock, but like you say, if you get that afternoon afterwards, then you kind of just suck it up and tolerate it because you get blue sky.
23: Oh, absolutely. Yeah. So, as I was saying, we were, at the end of last week, we were starting to get quite wet. And, this frost yesterday and this morning is sort of just starting to dry the ground out again and get on top of things again, which is quite nice.
1: So winter grazing has gone well?
23: Yep, no, I think all the crops are holding up very well. So one mob of hinds, they're just chewing on cow stalks, and another two other mobs are eating swedes and fodder beets. So, no, everything is sort of just panned out about right.
1: Crop utilisation, even though it's been wet, are you happy with it?
23: I think so, yeah. Yeah, the deer are generally pretty good, and as listeners will know, we just give them the whole paddock anyhow, so they just wander around quietly, and they're just happy days, really.
1: Now, by giving the deer the whole paddock rather than trying to do it in breaks, which you understand could be a curse, do you lose much of the crop by doing it that way, or does it even itself out?
23: I think it evens itself out, to be fair. I think the fodder beet in particular, that they just go over and eat everything anyhow. The only thing is with the fodder beet is you've got to feed really good baleage to them to get that extra wee bit of protein into them as they get the leaves off pretty smartly. And the protein is in the leaf, of course, so it's quite crucial to give them top quality baleage.
1: When you're transitioning deer onto fodder beet and the likes, how different is it from, say, cattle? Same process?
23: Not really. Like the fodder beet doesn't affect the deer the same as what it does the cattle beast. But there should be still a transitioning period anyhow, to be fair, with any fast stock changing a feed like that. But there's no sort of traditional health problems with chucking deer straight onto fodder beet.
1: So gorging or acidosis, you haven't had an issue before?
23: Not with the deer, no. I have with the cattle, but not with the deer. I think the fact is that the deer can't eat as much at once, because they've obviously got a smaller stomach than a cattle beast. And I feel and the cow is just designed to eat and eat and eat.
0: That's for sure.
23: Yeah. Whereas the deer don't do that so much. They're more of a browser and grazier and sort of eat on and off all day. So that's my thoughts on that anyhow.
1: So deer are pretty much the snobs of the farm animal world.
23: Yeah, pretty much, yeah. They gotta get the best of everything. So,
1: Otherwise they'll go and wreck your fences.
23: That's right. They're pricked, yep.
1: So as far as when are you hoping to have your winter crops finished up as such, and perhaps, I don't know, it's too early to start ripping things up, but sooner than later you'll start thinking about greasing up a tractor, I suppose?
23: Oh, yeah, if we get a, into August, which we are in August now, if we get a dry spell, we'll put a grubber on and go grub up some fodder beet butts and sweet butts and stuff. So, that can happen sometimes in August. It's just, don't like getting into things too early though, because it's, other things to do.
1: Well, it must be near the end of the winter grazing season, because the Swede Barons and William Street have stopped putting the product out. What's the go?
23: Well, they actually started going to seed, to be fair, there a couple of weeks ago, actually. So that was the main reason for that. But also, we put a mob deer on the Swedes. So they had the paddock, and once we had a few chipped Swedes, that was it.
1: Yeah, I suppose you can't do second-hand Swedes when you're selling them on the side of the road, can you?
23: Not really, no. Not quite so good. I think they had a pretty good run out of the Swedes anyhow, so Dad was happy.
1: Yeah, so your cattle, you're happy with them as well? Sounds like a bit of inoculating that's on the cards shortly.
23: Yeah, just that pre-calving sort of story. So, they're all coming to the yard sort of next week and getting dealt to. So, and they're all come to the winter, all looking pretty good. So, yeah.
1: So how wet are your paddocks as such? How wet, like, are your grass covers and that? What's it like?
23: The grass covers are pretty good, to be fair. Eh? Like, as everyone's been saying, we've been growing grass right through to July, really. So, so the grass covers are pretty good. But we've got a mob of stags out on grass now, and a mob of wieners, and there'll be another mob of wieners going on the grass probably any day as well. So they'll sort of take care of all the covers out of there anyhow.
1: Now, the Rally of Southland, the Southland Rally, happened a couple of weeks ago. You're right into your rallying scene. It sounds as though your team, Caleb, didn't get onto the start line, car issues, but just seeing the social media around the event through Mockerita and places, and it looked pretty cool.
23: Yeah, no, absolutely. Yeah. There was a great turnout and a lot of spectators too, to be fair. Hat off to all the organisers, actually, to pull it off. And I think I'm pretty sure it was a very well-run event.
1: What's it like doing health and safety in an event like that? And shout out to the organisers. It looks really efficiently done. And, I mean, I think the coolest thing I've seen was Hayden Patton had the camera going inside of his car driving down those roads. How fast would he be driving?
23: Well, I know the my guys are up to 200 plus
1: Ks. Oh,
23: Ks.
1: God. On gravel?
23: On gravel. But Hayden, he'll be doing more than that. he'll be 220, 230 maybe on those big straights. I know a couple of big roads up in Canterbury, Caleb and Kiva are up to that over 200, 220 type thing. So, I think the corners come up pretty quick at that speed.
1: you're just trying to comprehend that, but on the gravel, you've got to have a decent set of feet on the car, I suppose.
23: Absolutely. So, I think, in Canterbury, that was the fastest that Kev has driven was up there. So, no, they're getting some good speeds anyhow.
1: They must get bored driving on tarmac when they can go on the gravel and do that stuff then.
23: Yeah, yeah, I haven't actually talked to him about that, but I'd imagine it would be quite difficult to as a change. But when they're touring around, between stages, they're all GPS, so they know if they actually do start speeding as well, so they get penalised for it as well. So they've got to, when they're touring between stages, they've got to abide by all the speed limits and road rules and also the car as well as normal, you see. So I think it was a really well run event. So,
1: yeah, like I said before, Will, what's it like for red tape for organisers having to organise events like this? What does it entail?
23: I can't actually comment on that too much, to be fair, Andy, because I haven't actually had to. But I'd imagine it'd be quite tough. I would have thought.
1: Yeah, would have thought so. Oh no, good on you, Will. Always appreciate your time for a catch up, and I wouldn't say you need to slap and wrap this afternoon, but sunnies might be appreciated. A bit of blue sky, it's cool and crisp. Thanks for your chat as always.
23: Yeah, no, good as gold, Andy. Talk to you next time. Now, baby.
1: Warren Ross at Waimumu. Coincidentally, this song here, Glitter, came out in 2019. Thank you, Dr. Google. Resident sporting guru Nathan Brereton's up next.
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1: Let's just make it hard. Welcome back to The Muster. Our resident sporting guru is Nathan Brereton, based in Invercargill. Good afternoon, Nathan. It's all go down in the Mecca of Invers this weekend, with the NBL final being held at Stadium Southland, with our Southland Sharks up against the Saints from Wellington, a repeat of last year's final.
25: Yeah, I mean, two decades the Sharks have been in existence for, and the first time, you know, they've won three banners, but this will be the first time that the Sharks have hosted a grand final at ILT Stadium Southland. So it is a big moment for the franchise and for the basketball community.
1: This is a big chance for the Sharks to recoup that money, though, that would have cost them to go up to Christchurch last weekend, though, I'd imagine.
25: Oh, even across the whole season, you know, I don't think it can be understated. Really, just the extra costs that it does take to run a team like the Sharks from Invercargill. When you think about most of the franchises in the North Island, they hop in vans to get to all of their games. Very rarely fly, but we obviously have to fly to everywhere except the Nuggets, pretty much. Missing out on home advantage through the playoffs or for the semi-finals at least, and having to take the whole squad to Christchurch for that great win over the Rams definitely means that you have to dip into the old bank account.
1: Jonathan Yim, the coach for the last two seasons, his last game, but the concern is this team starts again next year, but that's just the realities of basketball in New Zealand.
25: Yeah, it is. It's the nature of the cyclical nature of the NBL over the last 2 years. Well, you know, particularly last year, Yim did a huge recruitment drive. I think he talked to just about every player in the league, talked to every player who potentially would be interested in coming to Invercargill, and managed to put together a roster which came within, you know, basically a bounce of the ball of winning that grand final last year. And I think 10 of the 14 guys in the squad have come back this year, you know, desperate to go one better. So, you know, hopefully they can do that on Sunday afternoon.
1: Now, a packed-out stadium, Southland, it sounds like a sellout. What chance realistically are the Sharks of winning?
25: Well, they're a huge chance at home. They have performed well against the Saints in the first round. They got a bit of a lesson in the second round, although, you know, that's, I don't know if that's necessarily a bad thing, the fact that they played the Saints only 2 weeks ago, so they know very much what that team looks like. But the Saints are a massive challenge. You know, this is a franchise which is well accustomed to playing well and winning titles at this stage of the season, and they've got some great players. You know, Elijah Pepper, probably the league MVP, pretty much. He's just outstanding. So the challenge is real, but I'm a firm believer. I think the Sharks can do it.
1: The Southern Steel, we're trying to sort out what's happening with this competition next year, and it's going to be interesting. There's noises being made about investors coming on board, but there's still a lot of uncertainty.
25: Yeah, thankfully a few breadcrumbs sort of dropping out. A story out of Radio New Zealand, I believe, or New Zealand Herald, that there could be some private investment interest in terms of running a private league. But you know, I guess we're talking about 2028, which does leave some worries for 2027. But you know, good to see that there's some former Silver Ferns who have sort of helped to bring this investor to the table and are helping to make that work. You know, there's people that care very much about this game who are desperate to see some sort of professional competition happen, if not in 2027, then at least in 2028 and beyond. And, you know, it's just imperative that something gets put in place.
1: It's been an interesting week in the netball world. The Australians lose one game and they hit the nuclear button.
25: Yeah, well, it does. To me, it really does smack of panic. You know, it is. They have by far the strongest league in the world in terms of super netball. You know, if it was a great setup last week, then 60 minutes of netball doesn't necessarily change that. And so it's been interesting to see that reaction. You wonder whether the distractions around the dress, you know, whether that had any sort of impact. But, you know, if I was them, I don't think I'd be panicking just based on 60 minutes of netball.
1: Is that just the way that Australian sport operates and why they're so darn good is because they're so bloody minded?
25: Yeah, potentially. But, you know, I guess the other side of the coin is, do they feel a bit fragile about the whole thing? You would think that with all the advantages that they've got, there's plenty of money through broadcasting rights in the sport. They've got amazing athletes. You know, they should just be able to put... And they've got such huge success. I guess, as you say, you know, their expectations are very high. That was the first time that the Diamonds hadn't made it to a Commonwealth Games grand final. So, you know, you can understand that there will be some navel-gazing happening. But I guess there's just a fine line between navel-gazing and panic.
1: Southland Stags is not panic mode just yet, but arguably they've got to beat Manawatu this weekend to almost, I don't know, stay in contention, as silly as it sounds.
25: Yeah, big old week for the Southland Stags, and I guess at least it's been hopefully a much more settled week than going into round one when they had illness and unavailability and injuries and all sorts of things happening. So pretty much the same squad that Scott Eads had to pick from for this game, and they'll be looking for those positives that we did see against Otago and probably trying to accentuate those. I thought Manawatu actually held in for a good chunk of the first half, at least, against Northland. So there'll be no pushover, especially at home. But yeah, as you say, this is pretty much must win in round two. You know, if there's one game, you sort of look at that schedule and go, that's one the Stags have got to get, then it's Manawatu up there.
1: I'd like to give a shout out to Northland's Facebook team because they've got a real wit about them. There was some comment on there after some post about the Stags, and all Northland put on there was, will it be thawed out down there by October?
25: Yeah, it's a good call. And having travelled up to Whangarei for plenty of these Northland Southland games over the years, I can attest that you know, there's a real spirit between those two unions as well.
1: Yes.
25: And Northland, I think, you know, by dint of their sort of geographic isolation, you know, they are very much like us, to be fair, just a slightly warmer version. I think the old Tunny Fur up there. So yeah, I think if we've got a kindred spirit in the MPC, then it's definitely Northland.
1: Good on you, Nath. Antlers up for Sunday.
25: Sounds good.
6: Laugh out loud with Ag Proud, because life on the land can be a laughing matter. Brought to us by Shearwell Data, working to help the livestock farmer.
1: A little old lady calls a neighbour and says, come and help me, I'm trying to figure out a jigsaw. I started it but can't get it anywhere else. Neighbour comes over and says, what's it supposed to be when it's finished? And she goes, according to the picture on the box, it's a rooster. The neighbour comes over to help and sees all the puzzles on the table. He studies the pieces for a moment, looks at the box, then back at the table. Finally, he smiles, gently takes her hand and says, first of all, no matter what we do, we're never going to turn these pieces into a rooster. Second, let's make ourselves a nice cup of tea, and then we'll put all the cornflakes back into the box. Alrighty, that's us. The podcast will be up shortly thanks to iHeartRadio. Blue sky out there, go and enjoy it. I'm Andy Muir. The Muster, of course, is brought to you by Peters Genetics. See you tomorrow.
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5: In this update, ACT is pledging to let pharmacies treat more conditions and offer after-hours prescription pickups. The party's campaigning on increasing the conditions pharmacists can treat and letting them order blood tests. E-lockers would let patients pick up medicine when it's convenient. Leader David Seymour says we need more options than GPs with healthcare under pressure.
6: There'll be people who say, but wouldn't it be better to go to a doctor? Not always. Often pharmacists are perfectly capable of delivering the care.
5: A former policeman, Brian Dennis McFarlane, has been sentenced to 9 years, 4 months in prison, found guilty of sex offending. Waikato District Commander Scott Gemmell has acknowledged the bravery of the victims who came forward. The Ministry of Justice is under the microscope for keeping an arrested staffer on the public payroll for 5 years. Former Lotto host Russell Harrison was caught up in an FBI sting in 2021, days after starting at the ministry, later admitting money laundering for the Comanchero gang. The Public Service Commission's leading a rapid review. Justice Minister Paul Goldsmith says his confidence in the ministry is shaken.
7: They paid somebody to do nothing for 5 years on the basis of a mistake, and then over the course of that 5 years handled it very badly, and that falls so far short of our expectations.
5: NZ First Winston Peters isn't keen on the Prime Minister's idea of another referendum on MMP. Chris Luxon says he'd be open to that, alongside posing the question of a four-year term. He says he'd prefer a cabinet without yahoos or numpties from other parties. Coalition partner Peters calls the idea a power grab. ACT's David Seymour suggests the Prime Minister may not have thought through what he said. And the Prime Minister's up for a conversation about MPs' perks as he's grilled on whether taxpayers are getting value for money.
8: I'm very up for us bringing it together and involving, you know, the other political party leaders as well to say, hey, listen, I think in a modern world, you know, there might be a different way of, and a simpler way of actually doing terms and conditions for MPs.
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5: In sport, usual flanker Du Plessis Kerifi is swatting up on the skill set needed to play second five after a stunning positional switch for the Wellington NPC team. The Lucy will mark the experience at Peter Aki on Saturday when the Lions tackle Auckland at Western Springs. Since Wellington coach Trent Renata asked him to swap positions, Kerifi's been doing a fair bit of research.
11: Been watching games of Geordie, games of Quinn, games of Peter Umanga Jensen, just to learn as much as I can about the intricacies of 12 and I guess how they operate, which is obviously, surprise, surprise, a little bit different to number 7.
5: Encouraging news for Warriors fans as the NRL Top 8 finals draw near. Jackson Ford is edging towards a return from a pectoral muscle tear suffered in June.
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12: Weather Watch 24/7 at the Marine Forecast for sea area FOVO variable 10 knots, with northeasterlies of 15 knots developing east of Slope Point to Shelter Point late this evening at a southwest swell of 2 metres. And Met Service forecast for Southland for the rest of today, fine with light winds and low tonight of minus 4 degrees. Tomorrow, severe morning frosts and cloud increasing with a few spots of morning and afternoon rain. Light northeasterlies, tomorrow's high 10, a low of 1 tomorrow night. And Saturday, fine, but becoming cloudy in the afternoon. Northerlies dying away in the morning and a forecast high of 13.
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Takes me right back to last November, I think it was, at Her Majesty's Theatre in Melbourne, I think it was, watching the Michael Jackson story, and which I had mixed feelings about until they did Thriller in the second half there, and the theatrics and the sound and everything was just, it was breathtaking. Blinking good. I'd go back and see that bit again. Ella Langley, Tunes in Texas, Hot Canoe.

0: 2002 was the date. Can you remember what actual month it was and the actual day? That was the year. Hey, Pete here. How you doing? Everything good? Sweet. Hey, had that big frost this morning. We've got another one coming tonight. Yes, we have. But a nice sunny day today. The top only 8. 3 is what it feel. 3 is what it is, but it's still feeling like -1. So blinking cold, -2 overnight. So cold, cold, cold, cold, cold, cold. Tomorrow morning frost, cloud increasing with a few spots of morning and afternoon rain. Light winds and 9. Into Saturday, partly cloudy. Fine to start with, but partly cloudy in the afternoon with some northeasterlies for a while in the morning. 12. Into Sunday, mostly cloudy, chance of a shower. Sunday afternoon and 11. Into Monday, cloud clearing. Fine in the morning, light winds and 11. 12 and partly cloudy for Tuesday. And 15 and partly cloudy with light winds for next Wednesday in Gore.
1: When you want to know what's going on in the local property market, you chat to the experts at Harcourts Gore. Here's the recent market update for Gore. Compared to 2025, the median sale price has gone up 11% and is now 475k. The number of sales is 28, up by 1. The median days it takes to sell is 39, up by 8. For all things property, contact Harcourts Gore today. Licensed REAA 2008.
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0: you remember the best day of your life? What was the best day of yours? Was it when you two got together? Right. Oh, that's lovely. American authors in there too. Talking Heads, Once in a Lifetime, Peter Mack this afternoon. I see Christopher Luxon, when asked, said he is open to the idea of testing out whether the country still wants MMP next year if he gets back in. Yes, he thinks that we last looked at that in the 2010s. And it might be worthwhile having a look at it again now. And I thought, yeah, have another look at it. Then I thought, hold on a minute, that's bringing it back to first past the post. And there are some quite good ideas from some of the smaller parties. I don't like the way that small parties can hijack big parties when it comes to putting a government together. That part of it has always irked me. But the other thing he's thinking about, I think, testing, is the four-year term. I've always been really nervous about the four-year term. A four-year term is brilliant if the outfit that you're batting for is in and you love them. It's brilliant. We've got them for 4 years. If, however, the other outfit is in and you can't stand them and you're stuck with them for 4 years before you can effect any change, well, you know, can be a long 4 years. So I like the idea of 3 years, and the reason I like it is this. I think any government, by the time you get 2.5 years into a term, you get a pretty good steer on where they're going, what they're trying to do. You can listen, if you're intelligent, you can make up your own mind about what sort of a job they're doing, whether they've got your best interest and the country's best interest at heart. And if the job's not completed but they're on the right track, you give them another 3 years and they come back and they finish the job. If it's 4 years, I don't know. I feel really weird about 4 years. I don't think I'd ever back 4 years. And I'm not quite sure where I'd go on the MMP if there was a referendum held. I'm still giving that some thought because, you know me, I'm deep. I don't like to make rash decisions. You gotta weigh it all up.
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0: G'day, Southland's Hockin' Ooey, Peter Mack. We are back with more of the best mix and the greatest hits on the other side of 3 o'clock news and sport. We've got musically Joan Osborne, Florence and the Machine, Harry Styles. We go on a fast jet ride with Kenny Loggins and the Black Seed. So True, all on the way on the other side of 3, Southland's Hockin' Ooey.
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9: In this update, Labor can't confirm whether its small business election policy will help the economy as much as the investment boost it plans to scrap. Dumping that would let Labor raise the GST threshold and lift asset write-offs. The investment boost scheme lets businesses deduct 20% of the cost of a new asset and over two decades is expected to raise GDP 1%. Finance spokesperson Barbara Edmonds says it hasn't had a huge impact.
10: IRD did a survey around investment boosts. 53% said that investment boosts made no difference to whether they were going to purchase an asset or not.
9: Prescription medications could be collected from electronic lockers under ACT's new election promise. Leader David Seymour wants to expand pharmacy powers, including providing treatment for more conditions, to speed up access to affordable health care. He also wants patients with stable long-term ailments to pick up medicines the same way people click and collect from a supermarket. Seymour says it's possible to send prescriptions by mail, but illegal to put them in an e-locker.
11: It should have been done already, but it requires a change to the Pharmacy Act, and that will take another term of government.
9: Winston Peters claims the Prime Minister's worried about how his party's polling. That's why he's talking about MMP. Chris Luxon says he supports having another referendum on MMP, alongside a 4-year term if re-elected. Peter says there will not be any change to our electoral system and says it's a power grab for National because their polls aren't looking too good.
12: The people want what we've got now and they've proved it twice. And the last time it was conducted under National and the first one was conducted under National, so why don't they get it?
9: Hopes the new Christchurch facility helps propel our space industry onto the global stage. Kia Aerospace's purpose-built manufacturing and operations building officially opened this morning. That's news.
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9: In sport, an insider betting charge against South Sydney hooker Brandon Smith has been withdrawn due to a lack of evidence. But the 13-test Kiwi continues to battle an allegation he supplied cocaine to fellow first grader Victor Radley last year. Lock Aaron Clark is thrilled the Warriors have re-signed Jackson Ford until the end of 2029, saying the prop's on-field efforts are so superhuman it's caused doping concerns.
15: He gets drug tested every time because I reckon they think he's on something. But just Jacko, like, he doesn't play for like the credit, or that's just him. Like, he just wants to be the player you want to play with, and he'll be the first person I choose to go to war with because I know he'll turn up.
8: Hokanui, home of Southland's best music mix, 94.8. 90.4 and everywhere on iHeartRadio. 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
16: Weather watch 24/7 at the marine forecast for sea area FOVO variable 10 knots with northeasterlies of 15 knots developing east of Slope Point to Shelter Point late this evening at a southwest swell of 2 metres. And Met Service forecast for Southland for the rest of today, fine with light winds and low tonight of minus 4 degrees. Tomorrow, severe morning frosts and cloud increasing with a few spots of morning and afternoon rain. Light northeasterlies. Tomorrow's high 10, a low of 1 tomorrow night. And Saturday, fine, but becoming cloudy in the afternoon. Northerlies dying away in the morning and a forecast high of 13.
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American Girls, Peter Mac this afternoon. Well, a super night in Auckland for one fantastic New Zealand institution last night. I have the details on that for you pretty shortly. Meantime, let's get on board and fast jet with Kenny Loggins, Hokanui.

0: Joan Osborne, one of God, was one of us. Peter Mack, how you doing? I'm one of you. You're one of me. We're all here. Hey, look, there's been a great question asked by somebody on a nutrition page. Is it okay to eat the same things every day? It's a good question. I think I've wondered that sometimes. I eat the same foods every day was the question. Is that bad for my health? The answer from the expert, eating one or more of the same meals every day, a practice which is often called food monotony, can be an efficient way to simplify your routine, manage your weight, and eliminate the decision fatigue that can result from having to plan out menus, shop and cook and all that sort of stuff. But the downside is including a risk of nutritional deficiencies if your daily meals consist mostly of ultra-processed foods, high fat, salty, sugary snacks, all that stuff, instead of healthy, wholesome foods. The nutritionist, Marion, she says, I can think of worse things than eating the same meal over and over again. But really, by balance, the nutrition experts mean that meals should include a protein, a carbohydrate, and a healthy fat, making them nutrient dense. For example, a daily breakfast of yogurt or oatmeal and fresh fruit is healthier than bacon, eggs, and hash browns. I honestly, this is me speaking now, I honestly don't know how I'm still here at my stage in life, because I don't eat yogurt. I don't think I've ever had yogurt in my life. I don't eat fresh fruit at all. Over a number of decades, I've probably had bananas you could count on a couple of hands, and that's it. Oatmeal, I don't mind porridge. Oats, rolled oats. Yeah, that's the same thing, is it? I don't mind that. It's a bit of a hassle to make it though. Mrs. Mac does that. So, yeah, and at lunchtime, a salad is better than eating a ham sandwich on white bread. What do I normally have at lunchtime? I drive across town to get a ham sandwich on white bread. No, that's a lie. I drive across town to get four ham sandwiches on white bread. So it's absolutely a miracle that I'm here broadcasting to you today, because statistically, according to this, I should probably have died, I don't know, 23 years ago.
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0: Yes, it's Benson Boone and the time of my life, Peter Mac. This is Hokanui, and I see the new Christchurch Stadium, the new One New Zealand Stadium in Christchurch, is already attracting homelessness, but not in a bad way, more in a positive way, actually, because there's a whole thing that's being organised by the Methodist Mission. It's attracting a lot of sports stars and high-profile people in the community who are going to sleep at the stadium on cardboard on one of the coldest nights of the year, August 13. The organisers are promising an evening of storytelling, lived experience speakers and discussions before the participants settle in to sleep on cardboard for the night. The event is apparently designed to, quote, build empathy and inspire long-term action. They're trying to actually raise about $75,000 to support wraparound services for the homeless in Canterbury, and already, the event hasn't started yet, but already they've raised over $52,000. Apparently, the 2023 census figure, which is now basically 3 years old, said that we had in this country 112,000 homeless people. But they actually believe that that's a light number, that the actual real figure is more than that. So it remains a problem. And it's not just as simple as putting people into accommodation, because there's always complications in the background why it's not just that straightforward. So there we go. By the way, Blenheim's stepping up too and doing something on the same night. So maybe we can have a bit of a look at that locally. What do you reckon?
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that mama, she got it sticking in the cameraman. Oh, we could have some. And he's up there. What's that? Hawaiian noises. He's banging on the bongos like a chimpanzee. Oh, that ain't working.

0: G'day, Southland's Hokanui, Peter Mac, and yeah, what's the weather doing for tomorrow as we get ready for another weekend on, well, the fairly immediate horizon? We'll check that out after news and sport next at 4 o'clock. The best mix, the greatest hits, kick off with the New Radicals. You get what you give. Great track across Southland coming your way after 4. Tears for Fears with a memory in there too. Fat Freddy's Drop, Borderline and Tom Grennan. We got the variety. If you've got the time, we've got it all happening here at Southland's Hokanui.
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13: In this update, former Police Commissioner Andrew Costa told the police watchdog to back off on investigating Jevon McSkimming. Freshly released documents have been made public, showing senior leaders' dealings with the then-deputy before he was accused and convicted. Claudia O'Neill has more.
14: 2 years ago, Costa told the Independent Police Conduct Authority its investigation of McSkimming went against principles of natural justice and risked making him more of a victim. McSkimming was sentenced to home detention after being found guilty of possessing objectionable material, including child sexual exploitation and bestiality.
13: Confusion among senior national ministers over whether the Prime Minister made a policy announcement on MMP this morning or just expressed a view. Chris Luxon said he thinks he'd hold a referendum on the system of government if re-elected. Party MPs asked about it today seemed unclear.
15: Well, there hasn't been a formal announcement. Well, I was on radio giving a view.
16: Yeah, I'm not involved in regards to the timing of that, but I've seen the announcement.
17: He was asked a question, he answered it, and that's something that we can consider, and we'll get on to that.
16: The position has been outlined clearly by the Prime Minister today in regards to the policies.
13: The man accused of a violent rampage through Auckland's Epsom yesterday was unable to appear in court today and remains in hospital. The 49-year-old Morningside man was due in Auckland District Court this afternoon, but his lawyers told the judge he hasn't been able to take his instructions. The man has interim name suppression and the hearing's adjourned until Monday. He now faces 17 charges relating to the attacks. A thumbs up for the government's long-term mental health plan. The 10-year strategy aims to intervene earlier and connect up the system better, hoping to improve mental health, addiction and well-being outcomes. Drug Foundation Executive Director Sarah Helm says it's good drug harm and addiction feature so prominently. And that's news.
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13: In sport, boxer Joseph Parker is fizzing after having his suspension for an alleged positive drug test lifted. He's consistently professed his innocence at testing positive for cocaine last October. Parker says his exoneration has thrown up emotions.
19: Sense of relief, sense of gratitude for all those who stuck by me and for those who've helped get me to where I am today. And just happy. I'm happy that the suspension has been lifted.
13: NRL hooker Brandon Smith has had an insider betting charge dropped, but is still facing a charge of unlawfully supplying cocaine. And an unnamed AFL club could be in trouble following revelations they only contracted a player with a history of concussions after forcing them to exonerate the club from any future head trauma-related court action.
12: Hokanui, home of Southland's best music mix, 94.8, 90.4, and on the new iHeartRadio app. Hokanui. 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
20: Weather watch 24/7 at the Marine Forecast for sea area Fovo, variable 10 knots, with northeasterlies of 15 knots developing east of Slope Point to Shelter Point late this evening and a southwest swell of 2 metres. And Met Service forecast for Southland for the rest of today, fine with light winds and low tonight of minus 4 degrees. Tomorrow, severe morning frosts and cloud increasing with a few spots of morning and afternoon rain, light northeasterlies. Tomorrow's high 10, a low of 1 tomorrow night. And Saturday, fine, but becoming cloudy in the afternoon, northerlies dying away in the morning, at a forecast high of 13.
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Tom Grennan and a little bit of love, Peter Mack. How's your little bit of firewood hanging out through the winter there? I went and got ours last night from the shed and I thought, yeah, what are we? We're basically only a week into August. We've got to get through all of August and probably a fair bit of September and then we should be clear. And I looked at the mound of firewood and I thought, might be okay.

0: had to apply for a deferment because the alleged attacker still in hospital, caused a lot of damage to a number of people, and of course that poor little dog as well that he claimed the life of. And just gosh, the backstory to that, you wonder what it is, but it's just makes you feel sick, doesn't it? Just so random for those people going about their business yesterday. Just such a random thing to happen. The kids at school on their bikes, all that sort of carry on. Not good. Supertramp, Carly Rae Jepsen and Wet Wet Wet. We've got them all on the horizon when we come back after this very short break.
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0: Ed Sheeran and Azizam and Wet's in there too. Love is all around. 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And the first thing you'll see when it pops up there in colour on the opening page is Enter Now, win a trip to Vegas. So even though the trip is next month, you can still enter. You and somebody else, I'm guessing a friend, would be jetting off with you. 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So jump on the app. If you're not on the app, download it, get into it. 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
1: Across Southland, we're about to wrap up another productive day, and we're heading home tonight to a cold one overnight. Just how cold, we'll check out shortly. After news and sport and musically, we will be by your side after five with David Guetta, Sia, Crowded House, Wheatus and Gracie Abrams, That's So True, all on the way right here after five. Southland Takanui.
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8: In this update, a promise of greater accountability as Parliament passes a bill allowing more citizen arrests. MPs have voted through the third reading of changes to the Crimes Act, giving businesses powers to detain and arrest people stealing from them. It also brings in specific offences for assaulting first responders and new coward punch offences. National's Tom Rutherford was upset the opposition voted against the changes.
9: Madam Speaker, this is so frustrating and disgusting to see that political parties can't get past it, that they don't want to improve legislation.
8: The police minister doesn't think public trust in cops will take a hit, with details emerging on the Jevon McSkimming case. Communications released under the Official Information Act show former Commissioner Andrew Costa asked the IPC to back off on reinvestigating complaints against his then-deputy, calling him a victim of harassment. The IPCA investigation went on to uncover objectionable material on McSkimming's devices for which he was convicted. Mark Mitchell says police now has good leadership.
10: I was worried about trust and confidence when we dealt with the original situation, but I think Kiwis figured it out for themselves. They realised that this was an isolated incident involved in PNHQ.
8: Labour's campaign chair has labelled the Prime Minister a political liability. Chris Luxon today said he'd like an MMP referendum if he gets back in, surprising National MPs. Labour's Kieran McInulty says Luxon's had a communications shocker.
11: They have announced CRL today, and all of a sudden, for no apparent reason, we're now talking about an MMP referendum. What was he thinking? This is not the considerations of a political genius.
8: Reflections on how to do it better the next time New Zealand tackles a project the scale of Auckland's $5.5 billion City Rail Link. Kiwi Rail Chief Metro Officer Bevan Asink says there were many learning curves with lessons for future projects. That's news.
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8: In sport, a weight hasn't just been lifted from the broad shoulders of Joseph Parker following news he's allowed back into the boxing ring. A provisional ban for a failed doping test has been lifted. Parker's stoked for everyone in his corner.
13: The suspension being lifted is not only for myself, my wife and kids, parents, family, supporters. There's so many people in this country and around the world that have stood by me and backed me, and I'm just extremely grateful.
8: Panthers coach Ivan Cleary has backed New South Wales' Origin coach appointment, saying Matt King's the right person for the job. The Waratahs are venturing back to the future in pursuit of Super Rugby success, signing ageing playmakers Bernard Foley and Nick Phipps for the 2027 season. That is sport.
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14: Weather watch 24/7 at the Marine Forecast for sea area Fovo, variable 10 knots, with northeasterlies of 15 knots developing east of Slope Point to Shelter Point late this evening and a southwest swell of 2 metres. And Met Service forecast for Southland for the rest of today, fine with light winds and low tonight of minus 4 degrees. Tomorrow, severe morning frosts and cloud increasing with a few spots of morning and afternoon rain. Light northeasterlies, tomorrow's high 10, a low of 1 tomorrow night. And Saturday, fine, but becoming cloudy in the afternoon, northerlies dying away in the morning, and a forecast high of 13.
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Soon. Bit of behind certain crowded house. You're going to be listening tomorrow morning with Chitty. It's Friday, another chance with Risk and Reward to win some great prizes. You'll either bank the prize or risk it and go on and maybe lose it. That's how it all works tomorrow morning. All the best with Regional Ford Gore and Belle Cluther. How did

0: Gracie Abrams, and that's true. We just see Alex Warren in there too. We're told by Prime Minister Luxon that if he's back next time, we could be once again letting the country know. We're letting each other know how we feel about MMP. That looks like it might come under the spotlight again. Also, it looks like there could be a referendum perhaps on the possibility of a four-year term for a government. And I don't know, I've always had reservations. The politicians seem to like the idea. I've got my reservations about it, because if the gang that you like are running the show and it's 4 years, that's one thing. But if it's the other crowd that you don't like, they're running it, but the people next door to you, they think they're pretty good, then you're stuck with them for a pretty long time. I mean, crikey, 4 years. That's a long, long time, isn't it? I've just got this theory that if an outfit's in, any outfit, doesn't matter who it is, if they're in and they're doing a good job and they haven't completed the job, but you can see that they're steering the outfit in a good, positive direction, then you're likely to vote for them again and give them another 3 years. So, you know, I don't have a big beef with the three-year thing, but it seems to be fashionable to think 4 years these days. Robert Palmer, UB40 and Bieber when we come back.
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0: up, get up. Come on, get up, get up, get up. Jason Derulo, Want You to Want Me. Tom Petty and the Heartbreakers in there as well. Judy Mitchell, we want her tomorrow morning, and she's going to be here from Bailey's Real Estate. She'll be joining Chitty for the property of the week, finding out what she reckons is the one that you need to be checking out at open homes perhaps this weekend. She's going to be featuring a fresh-to-the-market do-up property. So apparently the location for this one is brilliant, and it sounds like it's a bit of an opportunity where, you know, it's got potential that you could go in and do a bit of a sweat equity job on it and really, you know, build the value of it. So looking forward to finding out more about that tomorrow morning when Julie Mitchell from Bailey's Real Estate joins Chitty for breakfast, the property of the week here on Hokanui.
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0: Thank you, Gore. Thank you, Tiarnow. Thank you, Mount Clutha, for your company through this Thursday. Overnight, we're going down to a fairly cool one. You make sure that you keep yourself warm. -2. So tomorrow morning, a frost. Cloud increasing, a few spots of rain probably tomorrow morning and afternoon at a top of 9. Good news is at this stage, it looks like basically Saturday and Sunday mainly fine. Sunday, there's a chance of a shower on the Arvo, but Saturday is looking okay. Tops for Saturday and Sunday of 12 and 11, respectively. Have a good night. Meet Peter Mac out of here. Look forward to your company tomorrow.
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17: In this update, Nationals slamming the opposition for not supporting changes to the Crimes Act. Parliament's today voted through amendments letting businesses perform citizens' arrests, allowing harsher shoplifting punishments, and creating offences for assaulting first responders. Te Pāti Māori's Orini Kaipara says the cost of living is forcing some to resort to petty theft.
18: Taking kai from the shelves of supermarkets to feed their tamariki, their parents and themselves.
17: National's Rima Nakley says she supports victims' rights.
19: I'm sorry to our shop owners in South Auckland that have to listen to Labour and Greens and Te Pāti Māori say that their rights are actually not important.
17: The Prime Minister's off-the-cuff show of interest in an MMP referendum resembles the origins of the last time we changed our parliamentary system. Chris Luxon today said he'd like to get a public vote on MMP if returned to power. Senior political correspondent Barry Soper says the first referendum came about as a fluke.
20: David Long, he mentioned in an election interview that he would favour a change in the electoral system. Jim Bolger said, oh, we'll follow that up. And then he had to make good his word.
17: Disappointment. A lack of a project pipeline means many skills used on Auckland City Rail Link won't be needed anymore. Commuters can step into the city's new underground for the first time from September 13. KiwiRail Chief Metro Officer Bevan Asink says other infrastructure projects are potentially ahead, but none of the scale.
4: It's more the IP, it's the knowledge that they gain that we will lose, because unfortunately there's just not that project to go on to, and those people unfortunately have to go overseas.
17: The tourism industry is preparing to shape a new school subject aimed at bringing more young people into the sector. Tourism is one of nine new subjects being introduced for years 12 and 13 from 2029. That's news.
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16: Hokanui Sport.
17: In sport, former Warriors player and coach Ivan Cleary is mellowing in his opposition to another NRL team based in New Zealand. While the four-time title-winning coach would prefer the Warriors to continue as the sole Kiwi club in the NRL, he does see the merits of a side based in Christchurch.
21: The more and more I think about it, if there's going to be another team, then yeah, I think there's a pretty good chance that it might be over here. So the game's growing. I guess it's just that balance between expanding too quickly and consolidating, you know, what's going well so far.
17: Coach Bev Priestman believes the Football Ferns most capped player will help take the Wellington Phoenix women's team to the next level. Abby Ersig brings 146 caps worth of experience. That is sport. I'm Raylene Ramsey.
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22: Weather watch 24/7 at the marine forecast for sea area Fovo, variable 10 knots, with northeasterlies of 15 knots developing east of Slope Point to Shelter Point late this evening and a southwest swell of 2 metres. And Met Service forecast for Southland for the rest of today, fine with light winds and low tonight of minus 4 degrees. Tomorrow, severe morning frosts and cloud increasing with a few spots of morning and afternoon rain, light northeasterlies. Tomorrow's high 10, a low of 1 tomorrow night. And Saturday, fine, but becoming cloudy in the afternoon, northerlies dying away in the morning, and a forecast high of 13.
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5: In this update, a harsher response to retail offending, assaults on first responders and coward punches is now enshrined in law. Parliament's passed sweeping reforms to the Crimes Act, supported by the three coalition parties. National's James Meagher says the changes restore consequences and better protect the public.
6: This bill also responds to calls for a tougher approach to crime by creating new offences, strengthening existing penalties and providing law enforcement with more tools.
5: Labour's Camilla Belich says the bill tries to do too much at once.
7: It doesn't mean that just passing any law that addresses crime is going to be effective in preventing victims of crime and preventing the causes of crime.
5: The Prime Minister's off-the-cuff show of interest in an MMP referendum resembles the origins of the last time we changed our parliamentary system. Chris Luxon today said he'd like to get a public vote on MMP if returned to power. Senior political correspondent Barry Soper says the first referendum came about as a fluke.
8: David Long, he mentioned in an election interview that he would favour a change in the electoral system. Jim Bolger said, oh, we'll follow that up. And then he had to make good his word.
5: An energy sector specialist says new school subjects on offer will bring students closer to workplace realities. The government's announced 9 new subjects for years 12 and 13 from 2029. Industry Skills Board CEO Philip Aldridge says the new energy and infrastructure course is much more practical than subjects available now and tailored to the industry.
9: So it's about aligning the schools and the training and education to real jobs and ultimately New Zealand's productivity.
5: A 5-month-long police investigation dubbed Operation Raider has shut down a meth importation ring linked to a Mexican cartel. Tipped off by US agencies, police launched an investigation into smuggling, also identifying a Mongols gang HQ in Turco and shutting it down. 5 people have been charged with offences ranging from displaying gang insignia to drug and importation crimes. That's news.
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5: In sport, Wellington Phoenix women's coach Bev Priestman is adamant new signing Abby Erceg isn't heading home for a more chilled football experience. The 146-game Football Ferns veteran has signed from Mexican side Toluca for the upcoming season. Priestman sees the centre-back's recruitment as a statement of intent for last year's A-League runners-up, saying the 36-year-old wants to give even more to the women's game.
13: You know, she was playing in Toluca with, if you look at the team she was in, it's a bit of a dream team. She played pretty much every minute. So this isn't a send-off for Abby. This is, a statement of where this club's at and where we want to go.
5: The old master and the young apprentice will square off when the All Blacks meet the Stormers in Cape Town on Saturday morning. Beauden Barris will face 20-year-old playmaker Yakin Ahmed, who's on debut after leading South Africa to the World Under-20 title last month. Panthers coach Ivan Cleary says he's stoked to be back in Auckland and he thinks New Zealand would be a good bet for a 20th NRL team as long as there's a balance between expansion and consolidating what's going well so far. That's sport. I'm Stuart Willie.
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14: Weather watch 24/7 at the marine forecast. For sea area Fovo, variable 10 knots, with northeasterlies of 15 knots developing east of Slope Point to Shelter Point late this evening and a southwest swell of 2 metres. And Met Service forecast for Southland for the rest of today, fine with light winds and low tonight of minus 4 degrees. Tomorrow, severe morning frosts and cloud increasing with a few spots of morning and afternoon rain. Light northeasterlies, tomorrow's high 10, a low of 1 tomorrow night. And Saturday, fine, but becoming cloudy in the afternoon. Northerlies dying away in the morning at a forecast high of 13.
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7: In this update, a promise of greater accountability as Parliament passes a bill allowing more citizen arrests. MPs have voted through the third reading of changes to the Crimes Act, giving businesses powers to detain and arrest people who steal from them. It also brings in specific offences for assaulting first responders and a new coward punch offence. Winston Peters claims the Prime Minister is talking about MMP because he's worried about his party's polling. Chris Luxon said he supports having another referendum on MMP alongside a four-year term if re-elected. Peters says there will not be any change to our electoral system, and this is a power grab for National because its polls aren't looking too good.
8: The people want what we've got now, and they've proved it twice. And the last time it was conducted under National, and the first one was conducted under National, so why don't they get it?
7: Former Police Commissioner Andrew Costa told the police watchdog to back off on investigating Jevon McSkimming. Freshly released documents show senior leaders' dealings with the then deputy before he was accused and convicted. Claudia O'Neill has more.
9: 2 years ago, Costa told the Independent Police Conduct Authority its investigation of McSkimming went against principles of natural justice and risked making him more of a victim. McSkimming was sentenced to home detention after being found guilty of possessing objectionable material, including child sexual exploitation and bestiality.
7: Government agency Invest New Zealand has pulled the pin on offshore events to attract golden visa money. The Active Investor Plus visa lets big spenders invest in the country a minimum $5 million in exchange for admission and a pathway to residency. In its first 12 months, it drew more than $1.4 billion of investment. And Canterbury is holding on to its unwanted title as New Zealand's violence capital, recording the highest number of temporary protection orders in the country last year. Nearly 550 orders were issued in the region, with almost half taking 4 days or longer to be served by police. That's news.
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7: In sport, the Parramatta Eels have come out swinging in support of former Warrior Dylan Walker, who they say has been the subject of false rumours and innuendo circulating on social media. The NRL club believe they should never be in a situation where a player has to be defended against baseless online speculation, and the public needs to understand how reckless and irresponsible such conduct is. Encouraging news for Warriors fans as the NRL Top 8 finals draw near. Hard-working prop Jackson Ford is edging toward a return from a pectoral muscle tear suffered in June. He's offered this update.
12: Just started progressing into some more little stuff each week, so got a little bit of a contact session now, so they're happy with it.
7: One Test All Black Aiden Ross will make his starting debut for the Wallabies against Japan in Osaka this weekend, one of nine changes made by incoming coach Les Kiss on taking over from Joe Schmidt. Australia have won just two of their last 11 tests and are now ranked a lowly eighth in the world. That's sport. I'm Stuart Willey.
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4: In this update, a harsher response to retail offending, assaults on first responders and coward punches are now enshrined in law. Parliament's passed sweeping reforms to the Crimes Act, supported by the three coalition parties. National's James Meagher says the changes restore consequences and better protect the public.
5: This bill also responds to calls for a tougher approach to crime by creating new offences, strengthening existing penalties and providing law enforcement with more tools.
4: Labour's Camilla Belich says the bill tries to do too much at once.
6: It doesn't mean that just passing any law that addresses crime is going to be effective in preventing victims of crime and preventing the causes of crime.
4: Confusion in the National Party whether the Prime Minister made an MMP policy announcement this morning or just expressed a view. Chris Luxon said he thinks he'd hold a referendum on MMP if re-elected. National MPs asked about it today seemed unclear.
7: Well, there hasn't been a formal announcement. Well, I was on radio giving a view.
8: I'm not involved in regards to the timing of that, but I've seen the announcement.
9: He was asked a question, he answered it. And that's something that we can consider, and we'll get on to that.
8: The position has been outlined clearly by the Prime Minister today in regards to the policies.
4: National has fronted hundreds of Auckland voters tonight, armed with questions about living costs, health, infrastructure and the environment. Claudia O'Neill is at the Mount Roskill electorate meeting that's been attended by MPs and the Prime Minister.
10: Luxon's talked up the government's changes around law and order in education, but admitted it's still working towards achieving its economic goals. He's also re-emphasised his desire for a referendum on the MMP system and repeated his criticism of Winston Peters' recent comments that have widely been described as racist.
4: A person's been arrested following reports of a firearms incident in Northland's Dargaville. Police were called to Ranfurly Street just before 7 this evening and will remain in the area as an investigation continues. That's news.
11: Ag 2 microwave popcorn makes romance movies pop. So pick up a pack of Ag 2 today.
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4: In sport, the Parramatta Eels have come out swinging in support of former Warrior Dylan Walker, who they say has been the subject of false rumours and innuendo circulating on social media. The NRL club believe they should never be in a situation where a player has to be defended against baseless online speculation, and the public needs to understand how reckless and irresponsible such conduct is. Encouraging news for Warriors fans as the NRL Top 8 finals draw near. Hard-working prop Jackson Ford is edging toward a return from a pectoral muscle tear suffered in June. He's offered this update.
13: Just started progressing into some more little stuff each week, so got a little bit of a contact session now, so they're happy with it.
4: One Test All-Black Aiden Ross will make his starting debut for the Wallabies against Japan in Osaka this weekend, one of nine changes made by incoming coach Les Kiss on taking over from Joe Schmidt. Australia have won just two of their last 11 tests and are now ranked a lowly eighth in the world. That's sport. I'm Stuart Willey.
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5: In this update, National is criticising Green MP Tamantha Paul's comments on shoplifting. Parliament has voted through amendments to the Crimes Act at its third reading today. It includes stiffer shoplifting punishments and letting businesses perform citizens' arrests. Paul says people shoplift out of necessity.
6: Not one woman shoplifts because it's fun and because they get a thrill from it. It is because they are desperate. Desperate to feed their families.
5: National's Rima Narkley disagrees.
7: One of my first speeches in the House was that I have no shame about standing up for the rights of victims, and I still say that today.
5: The police minister doesn't think public trust in his officers will take a hit, with details emerging on the Jevon McSkimming case. Communications released under the Official Information Act show former Commissioner Andrew Costa asked the IPCA to back off on reinvestigating complaints against his then deputy, calling him a victim of harassment. Mark Mitchell says police now has good leadership.
8: I was worried about trust and confidence when we dealt with the original situation, but I think Kiwis figured it out for themselves. They realised that this was an isolated incident involved in PNHQ.
5: Inland Revenue is looking into orchards it suspects may be evading taxes. It's upping the focus on growers and exporters for practices like paying workers in cash. It says false invoices are being created to obscure transactions, and it's scrutinising new related GST applications. The department says it will act to collect outstanding debt. And a Russian oil refinery is on fire after what's being described as the largest ever attack by drones. The governor of the Yaroslav region, 250 kilometres from Moscow, says they repelled the attack as social media pictures show a huge plume of black smoke. Ukraine has stepped up attacks on energy targets, causing fuel shortages in parts of Russia. That's news.
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11: Hokanui Sport.
5: In sport, Kiwi boxer Joseph Parker is fizzing after having his suspension for an alleged positive drug test lifted. The 34-year-old has consistently professed his innocence at testing positive for cocaine last October. Parker says his exoneration has thrown up plenty of emotions.
12: Sense of relief, sense of gratitude for all those who stuck by me and for those who've helped get me to where I am today, and just happy. I'm happy that I've been the suspension has been lifted.
5: Bev Priestman wants the Wellington Phoenix to set the A-League women's standard and believes the signing of Abby Erceg is another step towards that goal. Priestman says the vastly experienced Erceg is fully on board with the lofty goal of becoming the A-League women's most attractive destination.
13: We want to be the benchmark, and the facilities we're in, the experience in the staff, in the playing group now. We now have Australians and internationals now knocking on our door. My big thing is, how can we continually do that?
5: That's sport. I'm Stuart Willie.
11: Hokanui, home of Southland's best music mix. 94.8, 90.4, and on the new iHeartRadio app. Hokanui. Southland's best music mix lives here on Hokanui.

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4: In this update, National is slamming the opposition for not supporting changes to the Crimes Act. Parliament has voted through amendments letting businesses perform citizens' arrests, allowing harsher shoplifting punishments, and creating offences for assaulting first responders. Te Pāti Māori's Orini Kaipara says the cost of living is forcing some to resort to petty theft.
5: Taking kai from the shelves of supermarkets to feed their tamariki, their parents and themselves.
4: But National's Rima Nakli says she supports victims' rights.
6: I'm sorry to our shop owners in South Auckland that have to listen to Labour and Greens and Te Pāti Māori say that their rights are actually not important.
4: New Zealand First Leader Winston Peters says he'd turn down having an MMP referendum in coalition negotiations if the National Party wanted one. Prime Minister Chris Luxon said he would probably want a referendum if re-elected. Peters claims there's a sense of desperation from National.
7: I watch people's body language and I watch my opponents and I watch my allies and my colleagues, and there's a huge stress on at the moment.
4: A person's been arrested following reports of a firearms incident in Northland's Dargaville. Police were called to Ranfurly Street at around 7 and will remain in the area as an investigation continues. The tourism industry is preparing to shape a new school subject aimed at bringing more young people into the sector. Tourism is one of 9 new subjects being introduced for years 12 and 13 from 2029. Disappointment a lack of a project pipeline means many skills used on Auckland's City Rail Link won't be needed anymore. Commuters can step into the city's new underground for the first time from September 13. Kiwi Rail Chief Metro Officer Bevan Assink says other infrastructure projects are potentially ahead, but none on this scale.
8: It's more the IP, it's the knowledge that they gain that we will lose, because unfortunately there's just not that project to go on to, and those people unfortunately have to go overseas.
4: That's news.
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4: In sport, NRL table toppers Penrith aren't worried about showing their hand before the playoffs. The Panthers confront the third-placed Warriors in Auckland tomorrow night with just 5 rounds to go until the finals. Coach Ivan Cleary isn't fazed about revealing secrets before the teams potentially meet again during the pointy end of the season.
11: Generally speaking, I don't think either side's going to change too much throughout the year from what they've been good at. I mean, there's some little bits and pieces you can add here or there, but yeah, generally everyone kind of knows what each other does.
4: Beauden Barrett has vowed not to overplay his hand after receiving his first All Blacks call-up of the year. The 35-year-old says he's ready to go against the Stormers in Cape Town on Saturday, despite not having played since the Super Rugby semi-finals in June.
12: There's been a few weeks between games for me. There might be a tendency to really rip in and get stuck in, but at the same time, it's about controlling those emotions, those temptations, and just backing myself in the preparation.
4: A storm is brewing in the AFL following revelations an unnamed club forced a player with a history of concussions to sign away all rights to future head trauma-related compensation. That's sport. I'm Stuart Willey.
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6: In this update, Winston Peters believes the Prime Minister's suggestion of another MMP referendum will backfire. The New Zealand First Leader says it's prompted by Nationals polling, and he'd block it in any coalition negotiations. Chris Luxon says it's right to check in with voters.
7: Well, I think we should have a referendum on the four-year term, and I'm open for saying, should we send it back out to New Zealanders and say they're still supportive of MMP?
8: Would you do that if you were Prime Minister next year?
7: Yeah, I think I would.
6: A promise of greater accountability as Parliament passes a bill allowing more citizen arrests. MPs have voted through the third reading of changes to the Crimes Act, giving businesses powers to detain and arrest people stealing from them. It also brings in specific offences for assaulting first responders and a new coward punch offence. ACT is talking up long-term benefits of letting pharmacists treat more conditions. Leader David Seymour's promised to expand pharmacy powers if re-elected to government and let patients collect meds after hours from electronic lockers. Seymour says consultation would cost most patients $20 or $5 with a community service card.
9: It will cost the taxpayer more, but every time we do that, we're taking pressure off the ED, we're taking pressure off the GP, so it could actually end up saving money overall.
6: A mental health advocate says acting sooner benefits everyone. The government's new 10-year mental health and wellbeing strategy aims to improve addiction and wellbeing outcomes by intervening earlier. Drug Foundation head Sarah Helm says it costs more to wait.
10: It's very expensive to wait until somebody's landed in hospital or jail, whereas if we can get in earlier, it's much more humane and better for the taxpayer.
6: The top twins have been awarded the Arts Foundation's Icon Award for their cultural impact. They join the author Witi Ihemaira in joining the list of the country's 20 most significant living artists. Glass artist Anne Robinson and painter Darcy Nicholas also received the country's highest arts honour at a government health ceremony in Wellington. That's news.
0: Hokanui Sport.
6: In sport, Wallace Setiti has been ruled out of the All Blacks opening tour match against the Stormers in Cape Town on Saturday morning with illness. New Zealand heavyweight Joseph Parker can't wait to get back in the ring. Now his suspension for a supposed drug infraction has been lifted. The 34-year-old hasn't been able to fight since October of last year. And now he's desperate to unleash on anyone willing to take him on.
11: I'm ready to fight. Love being a fight this year. Give me time to train hard. I've been training, but once there's a fight locked in and the end goal, there's more work to be done.
6: Wellington Phoenix women's coach Bev Priestman has hailed the signing of centre-back Abby Ersig as an indication of how attractive the club now is to top-flight players. Ersig is a former Football Ferns captain who earned 146 caps for New Zealand. That's sport. I'm Stuart Willey.
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11: In this update, a promise of greater accountability as Parliament passes a bill allowing more citizen arrests. MPs have voted through the third reading of changes to the Crimes Act, giving businesses powers to detain and arrest people stealing from them. It also brings in specific offences for assaulting first responders and a new coward punch offence. Winston Peters claims the Prime Minister is talking about MMP because he's worried about his party's polling. Chris Luxon told Newstalk ZB he supports having another referendum on MMP alongside a four-year term if re-elected. Peters says there won't be any change to our electoral system, and this is a power grab for National because its polls aren't looking too good.
12: The people want what we've got now, and they've proved it twice. And the last time it was conducted under National, and the first one was conducted under National, so why don't they get it?
11: Former Police Commissioner Andrew Costa told the police watchdog to back off on investigating Jevon McSkimming. Freshly released documents have been made public showing senior leaders' dealings with the then deputy before he was accused and convicted. Claudia O'Neill has more.
13: 2 years ago, Costa told the Independent Police Conduct Authority its investigation of McSkimming went against principles of natural justice and risked making him more of a victim. McSkimming was sentenced to home detention after being found guilty of possessing objectionable material, including child sexual exploitation and bestiality.
11: Government agency Invest New Zealand has pulled the pin on offshore events to attract golden visa money. It's also jettisoned its US and Europe staff who connected applicants with the visa. The Active Investor Plus visa lets big spenders invest in the country a minimum $5 million in exchange for admission and a pathway to residency. In its first 12 months, it drew more than $1.4 billion of investment. Concerns Kiwi bus drivers lured to Sydney for better opportunities are regretting the move. The job has a high turnover, with 9 out of 10 new drivers leaving within 6 months. That's being blamed on onerous contracts and stressful working conditions. Bus and Coach Association CEO Delaney Myers says Kiwi drivers are attractive to operators because they don't need visas to work, so employing them is cost-effective.
14: Sydney, I mean, it is a beautiful, livable city. The sand might be whiter, but the grass might not be greener. You know, it's a city with big city problems and social problems that drivers are dealing with every day.
11: Canterbury is holding on to its unwanted title as New Zealand's violence capital, recording the highest number of temporary protection orders in the country last year. Nearly 550 orders were issued in the region, with almost half taking 4 days or longer to be served by police. Aviva's Gwenda Kellendrew says it's time the focus shifts from responding to violence to preventing it.
5: someone walks in with a sense of no hope and no direction, absolutely fearful for their lives. That's a look that we see often. That's not okay. We need to wrap around people in a very different way.
11: Canterbury Police say they receive around 4 temporary protection orders daily and remain committed to supporting victims and maintaining public trust.
0: Hokanui Sport.
11: In sport, the Parramatta Eels have come out swinging in support of former Warrior Dylan Walker, who they say has been the subject of false rumours and innuendo circulating on social media. The NRL club believe they should never be in a situation where a player has to be defended against baseless online speculation, and the public needs to understand how reckless and irresponsible such conduct is. The Eels say Walker and his family have the club's full support, and they'll be evaluating legal options against those responsible for creating and spreading the false rumours. Encouraging news for Warriors fans as the NRL Top 8 finals draw near. Hard-working prop Jackson Ford is edging toward a return from a pectoral muscle tear suffered in June. He was initially given a 10 to 12 week recovery period, which would mean a return in the final rounds of the regular season. Ford has offered this update.
6: Just started progressing into some more little stuff each week, so got a little bit of a contact session now, so they're happy with it.
11: Ford has also put pen to paper on a 2-year contract extension at the Warriors, taking him through until the end of the 2029 season. Beauden Barrett has declared himself ready to steer the new All Blacks game plan from first five. The 144 test veteran will make his maiden appearance under coach Dave Rennie on Saturday morning against the Stormers to open the South African tour, having gone unused in July. Barrett likes the up-tempo mindset that Rennie has adopted.
15: That's really positive. That's our DNA, like how we like to play, how we arguably used to play, and there's a nice free-flowing element to it.
11: And one test All Black Aiden Ross will make his starting debut for the Wallabies against Japan in Osaka this weekend, one of 9 changes made by incoming coach Les Kiss upon taking over from Joe Schmidt. Australia have won just 2 of their last 11 tests, now ranked a lowly 8th in the world. That's news and sport. I'm Stuart Willey.
0: Southland's best music mix starts now on Hokanui.

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6: In this update, a harsher response to retail offending, assaults on first responders and coward punches are now enshrined in law. Parliament's passed sweeping reforms to the Crimes Act, supported by the three coalition parties. National's James Meagher says the changes restore consequences and better protect the public.
7: This bill also responds to calls for a tougher approach to crime by creating new offences, strengthening existing penalties and providing law enforcement with more tools.
6: But Labour's Camilla Belich says the bill tries to do too much at once.
8: It doesn't mean that just passing any law that addresses crime is going to be effective in preventing victims of crime and preventing the causes of crime.
6: Winston Peters believes the Prime Minister's suggestion of an MMP referendum will backfire. Chris Luxon says if re-elected, he'll support that and discussing a four-year parliamentary term. It appeared to surprise his party and coalition colleagues. New Zealand First's leader claims Luxon's polling makes him want another look at MMP.
9: Well, you better ask his caucus, but it means there could be interesting repercussions, if you know what I mean.
10: What do you mean?
9: No, you can do the interpretation yourself.
6: Meanwhile, National fronted hundreds of Auckland voters last night, armed with questions about living costs, health, infrastructure and the environment. The event in the Mount Roskill electorate was attended by local MPs and the Prime Minister. Our reporter Claudia O'Neill was there.
11: Luxon's talked up the government's changes around law and order and education, but admitted it's still working towards achieving its economic goals. He's also re-emphasised his desire for a referendum on the MMP system and repeated his criticism of Winston Peters' recent comments that have widely been described as racist.
6: A person's been arrested following reports of a firearms incident in Northland's Dargaville. Police were called to Ranfurly Street at around 7 last night and will remain in the area as an investigation continues. China's firmly on the agenda for Pacific nations as our foreign minister jets off to Fiji. Political reporter Ethan Griffiths is travelling with the foreign minister.
12: Winston Peters will land in Suva tonight ahead of the Pacific Islands Forum foreign ministers meeting, exactly a month after China test-fired a dummy missile in the region. Peters says it's a chance to discuss global events impacting the region, ahead of the leaders of all 18 members gathering in Palau next month. Peters returns to Wellington tomorrow night.
6: An important reminder, children don't simply bounce back after disasters. Research is backing the school-based mental health support used in New Zealand through Mana Ake. The programme, born from the Canterbury earthquakes, is now used nationwide. Jamie Cunningham reports.
10: A study in the Royal Society Open Science Journal found trauma-focused cognitive behavioural therapy can help children recover after disasters. Massey University senior clinical psychologist Kirsty Ross says the findings are especially relevant as New Zealand faces more floods and other natural hazards. She says schools should be at the heart of recovery rather than health services alone.
0: Hokanui Sport.
6: In sport, Kiwi boxer Joseph Parker is fizzing after having his suspension for an alleged positive drug test lifted. The 34-year-old has consistently professed his innocence at testing positive for cocaine last October. Parker says his exoneration has thrown up plenty of emotions.
13: Sense of relief, sense of gratitude for all those who stuck by me and for those who've helped get me to where I am today, and just happy. I'm happy that I've been the suspension has been lifted.
6: Bev Priestman wants the Wellington Phoenix to set the A-League women's standard and believes the signing of Abby Erceg is another step toward that goal. Priestman says the vastly experienced Erceg is fully on board with the lofty goal of becoming the A-League women's most attractive destination.
14: We want to be the benchmark, and the facilities we're in, the experience in the staff, in the playing group now. We now have Australians and internationals now knocking on our door. My big thing is, how can we continually do that?
6: Usual flanker Du Plessis Karifi is swatting up on the skill set needed to play second five after a stunning positional switch for the Wellington NPC team. The Lucy will mark the experienced Peter Aki on Saturday when the Lions tackle Auckland at Western Springs. Since Wellington coach Trent Reinata asked him to swap positions, Karifi has been doing a fair bit of research.
15: Been watching games of Geordie, games of Quinn, games of Peter Umanga Jensen, just to learn as much as I can about the intricacies of 12 and I guess how they operate, which is obviously, surprise, surprise, a little bit different to number 7.
6: Back to the future for Canterbury in their Ranfurly Shield challenge against holders Otago in Dunedin on Sunday. Richie Mo'unga will start at first five with Johnny McNichol starting at fullback. McNichol says it's special to rekindle their combination for the first time since the 2016 NPC final.
16: Time's flown by, but it feels like just yesterday we were playing together, and when you're back out on the training pitch and still know each other's movements and communication skills, it's all good out there.
6: That's News and Sport. I'm Stuart Willey.
0: Southland's best music mix lives here on Hokanui. Rah!

0: Tiano's Hokanui 90.4.
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5: In this update, National is criticising Green MP Tamantha Paul's comments on shoplifting. Parliament voted through amendments to the Crimes Act at its third reading yesterday. It includes stiffer shoplifting punishments and letting businesses perform citizens' arrests. Paul says people shoplift out of necessity.
6: Not one woman shoplifts because it's fun and because they get a thrill from it. It is because they are desperate, desperate to feed their families.
5: Confusion in the National Party as to whether the Prime Minister made an MMP policy announcement or just expressed his view. Chris Luxon said he thinks he'd hold a referendum on MMP if re-elected. It's twice been approved in referenda, in 1993 and 2011. National MPs asked about it seemed unclear.
7: Well, there hasn't been a formal announcement. Well, I was on radio giving a view.
8: Yeah, I'm not involved in regards to the timing of that, but I've seen the announcement.
9: He was asked a question, he answered it. And that's something that we can consider, and we'll get on to that.
8: The position has been outlined clearly by the Prime Minister today in regards to the policies.
5: A Russian oil refinery is on fire after what's being described as the largest ever attack by drones. The governor of the Yaroslavl region, 250 kilometres from Moscow, says they repelled the attack, even as social media pictures show a huge plume of black smoke. Ukraine has stepped up attacks on energy targets, causing fuel shortages in parts of Russia. Back here, and the police minister doesn't think public trust in cops will take a hit, with details emerging on the Jevon McSkimming case. Communications released under the Official Information Act show former Commissioner Andrew Costa asked the IPCA to back off on reinvestigating complaints against his then deputy, calling him a victim of harassment. The IPCA investigation went on to uncover objectionable material on McSkimming's devices, for which he was convicted. Mark Mitchell says police now has good leadership.
10: I was worried about trust and confidence when we dealt with the original situation, but I think Kiwis figured it out for themselves. They realised that this was an isolated incident involved in PNHQ.
5: Inland Revenue is zeroing in on orchards it suspects may be evading taxes. It's upping the focus on growers and exporters for practices like paying workers in cash. It says false invoices are being created to obscure transactions, and it's scrutinising new related GST applications. The department says it'll act to collect outstanding debt. Reflections on how to do it better. The next time New Zealand tackles a project the scale of Auckland's $5.5 billion City Rail Link, which will start rolling on September 13. Kiwi Rail Chief Metro Officer Bevan Assinks worked on the project nearly 7 years. He says there were many learning curves.
11: lot of it comes around your planning and your coordination with your stakeholders and all that, making sure you're all on the same page, making sure that you're managing the expectations around that and your timelines.
0: Hokanui Sport.
5: In sport, a weight hasn't just been lifted from the broad shoulders of Joseph Parker following news he's allowed back into the boxing ring. Now a provisional ban for a failed doping test has been knocked out. Parker is stoked for everyone in his corner.
12: So the suspension being lifted is not only for myself, my wife and kids, parents, family, supporters. There's so many people in this country and around the world that have stood by me and backed me, and I'm just extremely grateful.
5: Former Warriors player and coach Ivan Cleary is mellowing in his opposition to another NRL team based in New Zealand. Cleary is back in Auckland to guide the table-topping Panthers against the Wahs at Mount Smart tomorrow night. While he'd prefer the Warriors to continue as the sole Kiwi club in the NRL, Cleary does see the merits of a side based in Christchurch.
13: The more and more I think about it, if there's going to be another team, then yeah, I think there's a pretty good chance that it might be over here, so... Game's growing. I guess it's just that balance between expanding too quickly and consolidating, you know, what's going well so far.
5: NRL hooker Brandon Smith has had an insider betting charge dropped due to a lack of evidence, but he's still facing a charge of unlawfully supplying cocaine. The Parramatta Eels, meanwhile, have decried online rumours about utility Dylan Walker, saying they're evaluating legal options against those responsible for creating and spreading the falsehoods. Phoenix women's coach Bev Priestman believes the signing of former Football Ferns captain Abby Erceg proves the Wellington club is now an attractive destination for top players.
14: We want to be the benchmark, and the facilities we're in, the experience in the staff, in the playing group now. We now have Australians and internationals now knocking on our door. My big thing is, how can we continually do that?
5: Erceg has signed a one-year deal. And an unnamed AFL club in Victoria could be in big trouble following revelations they only contracted a player with a history of concussions after forcing them to exonerate the club from any future head trauma-related court action. That's news and sport. I'm Stuart Willey.
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5: In this update, National is slamming the opposition for not supporting changes to the Crimes Act. Parliament yesterday voted through amendments letting businesses perform citizens' arrests, allowing harsher shoplifting punishments, and creating offences for assaulting first responders. Te Pāti Māori's Orini Kaipara says the cost of living is forcing some to resort to petty theft.
6: Taking kai from the shelves of supermarkets to feed their tamariki, their parents and themselves.
5: But National's Rima Nakli says she supports victims' rights.
7: I'm sorry to our shop owners in South Auckland that have to listen to Labour and Greens and Te Pāti Māori say that their rights are actually not important.
5: New Zealand First Leader Winston Peters says he'd turn down having an MMP referendum in coalition negotiations if the National Party wanted one. Prime Minister Chris Luxon said he would probably want a referendum if re-elected. Peters has called the seemingly off-the-cuff idea a power grab by National, resulting from bad polls. Peters claims there's a sense of desperation from the party.
8: I've watched people's body language, and I've watched my opponents, and I've watched my allies and my colleagues, and there's a huge stress on at the moment.
5: A person was arrested last night following reports of a firearms incident in Northland's Dargaville. Police were called to Ranfurly Street just before 7 in the evening and say they'll remain in the area as an investigation continues. The tourism industry is preparing to shape a new school subject aimed at bringing more young people into the sector. Tourism is one of 9 new subjects being introduced for years 12 and 13 from 2029. The government says the courses will better connect classroom learning with jobs, training and future careers. Tourism industry Aotearoa CEO Rebecca Ingram says the industry will help develop it.
9: Building the curriculum, designing it over the next couple of years and then having it ready for 2029. It's a very exciting period that we're about to enter into and we just can't wait to get started.
5: Disappointment to lack of a project pipeline means many skills used on Auckland's City Rail Link won't be needed anymore. Commuters can step into the city's new underground for the first time from September 13. Kiwi Rail Chief Metro Officer Bevan Asink says other infrastructure projects are potentially ahead, but none of this scale.
10: It's more the IP, it's the knowledge that they gain that we will lose because unfortunately there's just not that project to go on to and those people unfortunately have to go overseas.
5: Hopes a new Christchurch facility helps propel New Zealand's space industry onto the global stage. Kia Aerospace's purpose-built manufacturing and operations building officially opened on Thursday. It'll be used to develop a 35-metre wingspan aircraft designed to operate in the stratosphere. CEO Mark Rockett says part of the complex is set aside for establishing the Canterbury Aerospace Hub.
11: A place where New Zealand companies can work alongside one another, collaborate, share ideas and grow together. And when we started 7 years ago, we would have loved to have moved into a facility like this, and we hope it becomes a catalyst for other businesses.
5: Parts of a meteorite that lit up North Island skies last Tuesday, causing a sonic boom, have been recovered in Wairarapa. Fireballs Aotearoa say they found four fragments of the more than 4 billion-year-old rock after scientists tracked its likely trajectory. They say the find on farmland north of Masterton is the country's 11th confirmed meteorite.
0: Hokanui Sport.
5: In sport, the All Blacks have been forced into a change for their opening South African tour match against the Stormers on Saturday morning. Wallace Setiti, who was due to start at number 8, has been ruled out through illness. Anton Segner comes straight into the run-on side at openside flanker, with Peter Lekai moving to number 8. Meanwhile, Beauden Barrett has vowed not to overplay his hand after receiving his first All Blacks call-up of the year. The 35-year-old and his 144 caps of experience went unwanted in the July window, with Ruben Love preferred at 10 and Damien McKenzie at 15. Barrett says he's ready to go against the Stormers in Cape Town on Saturday, despite not having played since the Super Rugby semi-finals in June.
12: There's been a few weeks between games for me. There might be a tendency to really rip in and get stuck in, but at the same time, it's about controlling those emotions, those temptations, and just backing myself in the preparation.
5: NRL tabletoppers Penrith aren't worried about showing their hand before the playoffs. The Panthers confront the third-placed Warriors in Auckland tonight, with just 5 rounds to go until the finals. Panthers coach Ivan Cleary isn't fazed about revealing secrets before the teams potentially meet again during the pointy end of the season.
13: Generally speaking, I don't think either side's going to change too much throughout the year from what they've been good at. I mean, there's some little bits and pieces you can add here or there, but yeah, generally everyone kind of knows what each other does.
5: Coach Bev Priestman believes the Football Ferns' most capped player will help take the Wellington Phoenix women's team to the next level. 36-year-old centre-back Abby Erceg brings 146 caps worth of experience, and Priestman says her newest recruit will add to their ambitions of becoming the A-League's benchmark team.
14: What we've got in Abby is a great footballer, a proven winner. Multiple NWSL championships, she's captained our country, she's got more than 140 caps. But I think what stood out to me the most is the passion in what she wants to bring home.
5: That's news and sport. I'm Stuart Willey.
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Now you don't need

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3: In this update, National is slamming the opposition for not supporting changes to the Crimes Act. Parliament yesterday voted through amendments letting businesses perform citizens' arrests, allowing harsher shoplifting punishments and creating offences for assaulting first responders. Te Pāti Māori's Orini Kaipara says the cost of living is forcing some to resort to petty theft.
4: Taking kai from the shelves of supermarkets to feed their tamariki, their parents and themselves.
3: But National's Rima Nakli says she supports victims' rights.
5: I'm sorry to our shop owners in South Auckland that have to listen to Labour and Greens and Te Pāti Māori say that their rights are actually not important.
3: New Zealand First Leader Winston Peters says he'd turn down having an MMP referendum in coalition negotiations if the National Party wanted one. Prime Minister Chris Luxon said he would probably want a referendum if re-elected. Peters has called the seemingly off-the-cuff idea a power grab by National, resulting from bad polls. Peters claims there's a sense of desperation from the party.
6: I've watched people's body language, and I've watched my opponents, and I've watched my allies and my colleagues, and there's a huge stress on at the moment.
3: A person was arrested last night following reports of a firearms incident in Northland's Dargaville. Police were called to Ranfurly Street just before 7 in the evening and say they'll remain in the area as an investigation continues. The tourism industry is preparing to shape a new school subject aimed at bringing more young people into the sector. Tourism is one of 9 new subjects being introduced for years 12 and 13 from 2029. The government says the courses will better connect classroom learning with jobs, training and future careers. Tourism industry Aotearoa CEO Rebecca Ingram says the industry will help develop it.
7: Building the curriculum, designing it over the next couple of years and then having it ready for 2029. It's a very exciting period that we're about to enter into and we just can't wait to get started.
3: Disappointment to lack of a project pipeline means many skills used on Auckland's City Rail Link won't be needed anymore. Commuters can step into the city's new underground for the first time from September 13. Kiwi Rail Chief Metro Officer Bevan Asink says other infrastructure projects are potentially ahead, but none of this scale.
8: It's more the IP, it's the knowledge that they gain that we will lose because unfortunately there's just not that project to go on to. And those people unfortunately have to go overseas.
3: Hopes a new Christchurch facility helps propel New Zealand's space industry onto the global stage. Kia Aerospace's purpose-built manufacturing and operations building officially opened on Thursday. It'll be used to develop a 35-metre wingspan aircraft designed to operate in the stratosphere. CEO Mark Rockett says part of the complex is set aside for establishing the Canterbury Aerospace Hub.
9: A place where New Zealand companies can work alongside one another, collaborate, share ideas and grow together. And when we started 7 years ago, we would have loved to have moved into a facility like this and we hope it becomes a catalyst for other businesses.
3: Parts of a meteorite that lit up North Island skies last Tuesday, causing a sonic boom, have been recovered in Wairarapa. Fireballs Aotearoa say they found 4 fragments of the more than 4-billion-year-old rock after scientists tracked its likely trajectory. They say the find on farmland north of Masterton is the country's 11th confirmed meteorite.
2: Hokanui Sport.
3: In sport, the All Blacks have been forced into a change for their opening South African tour match against the Stormers on Saturday morning. Wallace Setiti, who was due to start at number 8, has been ruled out through illness. Anton Segner comes straight into the run-on side at openside flanker, with Peter Lekai moving to number 8. Meanwhile, Bowden Barrett has vowed not to overplay his hand after receiving his first All Blacks call-up of the year. The 35-year-old and his 144 caps of experience went unwanted in the July window, with Ruben Love preferred at 10 and Damien McKenzie at 15. Barrett says he's ready to go against the Stormers in Cape Town on Saturday, despite not having played since the Super Rugby semi-finals in June.
10: There's been a few weeks between games for me. There might be a tendency to really rip in and get stuck in, but at the same time, it's about controlling those emotions, those temptations, and just backing myself in the preparation.
3: NRL tabletoppers Penrith aren't worried about showing their hand before the playoffs. The Panthers confront the third-placed Warriors in Auckland tonight with just five rounds to go until the finals. Panthers coach Ivan Cleary isn't fazed about revealing secrets before the teams potentially meet again during the pointy end of the season.
11: Generally speaking, I don't think either side's going to change too much throughout the year from what they've been good at. I mean, there's some little bits and pieces you can add here or there, but yeah, generally everyone kind of knows what each other does.
3: Coach Bev Priestman believes the Football Ferns' most capped player will help take the Wellington Phoenix women's team to the next level. 36-year-old centre-back Abby Ersig brings 146 caps worth of experience, and Priestman says her newest recruit will add to their ambitions of becoming the A-League's benchmark team.
12: What we've got in Abby is a great footballer, proven winner. Multiple NWSL championships, she's captained our country, she's got more than 140 caps. But I think what stood out to me the most is the passion in what she wants to bring home.
3: That's news and sport. I'm Stuart Willey.
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13: The Met Service forecast for the sea area of Fovo for Friday. Northeast 15 knots with slight seas and a southerly swell of 2 metres easing. Across Southland, after a severe frost in places, it's a fine day, but cloud will develop this morning with a few spots of rain around midday and early afternoon, just light northeasterlies today. With a high of 11 degrees in Invercargill, then it's down to zero overnight. Tomorrow's set to be fine with northerlies dying out during the morning, getting up to 13 tomorrow with 2 at night. And for Sunday, fine with light winds and a high of 10 degrees.
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3: In this update, all eyes are on China today as the Pacific's foreign ministers meet in Fiji. Winston Peters landed in Suva last night ahead of today's Pacific Islands Forum foreign ministers meeting, which is likely to be one of the most significant in years. It comes a month after China test-fired a dummy missile in the region, which the forum still hasn't commented on as a body. The forum's 18 member states are likely to discuss the issue extensively today, while Peters will hold bilateral meetings on the side. A reminder to think about minor parties' rising popularity when considering the Prime Minister's wish for an MMP referendum. Chris Luxon's revealed he's open to another vote on the 1996 mixed-member proportional system if re-elected. Reaffirmed in a 2011 referendum, it provides a party and an electoral vote. Victoria University political scientist Lara Greaves says changing MMP would make it easier for the larger parties.
4: Minor parties around the world are polling really well. So changes to the electoral system and making minor parties less powerful does actually seem counter to public opinion at the moment.
3: And Chris Luxon repeated his desire for a referendum at a National Party public meeting in Auckland's Mount Roskill last night. Some of the audience praised Luxon's honesty, while others suggested he avoided answering more tricky questions about education and the environment. Southern fire crews have attended two separate house fires overnight, both being treated as suspicious. Fire and Emergency says it was called to a sleepout, a blaze in Christchurch's Spraydon around 9 p.m, with a person initially reported missing. Everyone's now accounted for. And crews were called to a house fire just before 1:30 this morning in Blenheim's Springlands. Fire investigators will be sent out to both properties today. I'm Kay Gregory, and that's news.
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3: In sport, a change to the All Blacks for tomorrow's opening South African tour match against the Stormers. Elliot Smith reports from Cape Town.
8: Wallace Setiti has fallen ill, meaning he's been scratched from the side, with Anton Signer coming straight into the team at open side flanker and Peter Lucko moving one number to eight. There have been a couple of early tour bugs. It's understood Fihi Finianga-Nofo was also under the weather and not considered for selection. The All Blacks will hope Setiti will be fit for Wednesday morning against the Sharks, given Adi Savia is yet to arrive. In Cape Town with the All Blacks, Elliot Smith.
3: And the Warriors' decision to hold on to Luke Metcalf for the season has proven wise. He'll play for the first time since round five tonight against the Panthers. Tamari Martin is injured. That's sport.
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9: Morning frosts making for another chilly day across Southland and West Otago. Slowly thawing into light winds and cloudy conditions before a few spots of rain arrive around midday and into early afternoon. 9 degrees, the expected high for Invercargill. Gore and Tapanui both chasing double digits and highs of 10 degrees. An extra fresh and crispy start for Te Ano, with snowy mountaintops and severe frosts melting away as cloud develops mid-morning, light northeasterly breeze and patchy rain expected to arrive by lunchtime, a high of 9 degrees.
0: Southland's best music mix starts now on Whakanui.
9: Kia ora, kia ora, Ata Marie. Welcome to Hokanoi Breakfast with Chitty for your, yes, we made it all the way to Friday. That means Subway Shout nominations are open. You can text me 5009 who you are, who you'd like to pop in the draw, local business or organisation. Or if you jump on Facebook, Hokanoi Breakfast with Chitty, you'll see a photo of the crew at RS Wilson Construction. That's where it went last week. Just nominate in those comments below. It also means that we're playing Risk and Reward this morning, all thanks to Regional Ford. Basically, text me Risk and you're named 5009 and it could be your chance to play. I'll ask you a general knowledge question. You get it right, $20 petrol voucher. But your choice then, my friend. Do you bank it, walk away with it, say see you later, thank you very much, or do you risk it and try and go again and again? It's a lot of fun. And also, have you seen the price of petrol lately? Yeah. Every little bit helps. Text me 5009 if you want to register for that. I'll be back very shortly with your top six. Yes, it's extra fresh and crispy out there. I didn't even have any water at my house this morning. Live, laugh, love. It's like we're living in Central Otago. It's Taylor Swift. It's I Knew It, I Knew You. It's Hokanoi. Good morning.

0: tell you what, it seems like influenza A's got a few people feeling like that at the moment. It's hanging by a moment. It's Lifehouse on Hokanui. It's 11 after 6, and it's also time for your Hokanui Top 6. It's a mix of some fun, some facts, and everything you need to hopefully keep you sharp, keep you savvy, and of course, keep you in the know. Today's episode very proudly brought to you by the Good Dog Games, the Scenic Route Space Agency, and Prime Napping Locations. A new study says if you're breaking up with someone, don't forget the digital divorce. Experts are advising ex-couples to change passwords, review shared accounts, and make sure former partners no longer have access to important online services. Because apparently in 2026, breaking up isn't just dividing the furniture and deciding who gets the air fryer. It's discovering your ex still has access to your Netflix, Spotify, and enough log-on details to launch a small investigation. A young leopard seal shut down part of the Tauranga boat ramp this week after deciding it was the perfect place to rest up and enjoy the sun taking a nap. Department of Conservation staff cordoned off the area while the Antarctic visitor rested for several days before eventually returning to the ocean. Honestly, respect the confidence. Most of us can't even get a deck chair by the pool. This bloke claimed an entire boat ramp and even had security guarding it. Police in Scotland are investigating after several athletes reportedly disappeared following the Commonwealth Games in Glasgow. Authorities are trying to establish what's happened, but the reports suggesting, well, some might be actually wanting to stay in the UK. Not the first time either that it's happened. At this point, finding the athletes is becoming the unofficial closing ceremony of the Games. Hundreds of people, yes, the sentence is about to come out of my mouth, turned out in California for the annual World Dog Surfing Championships, where dogs in life jackets and goggles compete to ride waves. Just sit with that for a second. Judges scored them on confidence, wave size, and how long they stayed upright. Which means somewhere in California, there is a Labrador taking a performance review very seriously, and others still out here getting confused by automatic doors. A 4-ton section of a SpaceX rocket has crashed into the moon after taking an accidental detour through space. The rocket was expected to return to Earth, but gravity and solar activity had other ideas, eventually sending it slamming into the lunar surface at more than 8,500 kilometres an hour. That's faster than I talk. Scientists are now eagerly awaiting photos of the impact site. But imagine being that poor intern responsible for tracking the rocket. Where did it go? Honestly, I think it might have gone to the moon. And finally, New York lawmakers are considering a proposal that would give shoppers a 10% discount for using self-checkouts. The argument? Simple. If customers are doing the work that used to be done by staff, they should get some of the savings. Finally, recognition for the thousands of us who've unexpectedly found themselves working part-time as supermarket cashiers. At this point, if the machine says unexpected item in the bagging area one more time, I'm asking where to submit my timesheet. That is your local news, girlfriend. That is your Hokanui Top 6. Some fun, some facts, and no doubt a few things to argue about over your brekkie.
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0: 6:23, Fleetwood Mac on Hokanui. You know we are always and forever up the wires around here. In fact, we're getting ready for them to pounce on the Panthers at Mount Smart tonight. Of course, it's going to be one of the toughest challenges of the season as a Penrith Panther at the top of the ladder. I think we go way better when we go into a game as an underdog rather than tipped to win. But the last time these two sides met, they edged us out by 2 points. So we will see. We will see how it all goes through. But I think the big talking point is Luke Metcalf, love him or hate him, think he might be coming in to save the day as long as he can keep his hammies in touch. Of course, the match also pits the NRL's two best defensive teams against each other. And they've had, you know, some dominance, blah, blah, blah, the Panthers. But confidence is growing that the Warriors are ready to make a statement as we push forward towards the finals. If it goes, don't talk to me. We're not talking about it on Monday. Nisbo's not here today, but he'll be back on Monday. If you hear me talk about the Warriors on Monday and you didn't catch the game, you know, it's up to us.
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2: In this update, all eyes are on China today as the Pacific's foreign ministers meet in Fiji. Political reporter Ethan Griffiths is there.
3: Winston Peters landed in Suva at 8:30 last night, ahead of today's Pacific Islands Forum foreign ministers meeting, which is likely to be one of the most significant in years. It comes a month after China test-fired a dummy missile in the region, which the forum still hasn't commented on as a body. The forum's 18 member states are likely to discuss the issue extensively today, while Peters will hold bilateral meetings on the side.
2: A political expert believes there are more important things to think about when it comes to MMP than a referendum. The system, which allows for a party and an electorate vote, was introduced in 1996 and reaffirmed in a 2011 referendum. Prime Minister Chris Luxon says he's open to another vote on MMP. But Victoria University's Lara Greaves says system tweaks such as lowering the party vote threshold might be more appropriate. Southern fire crews have attended two separate house fires overnight, both being treated as suspicious. The first was a sleep out ablaze in Christchurch's Spraydon around 9 p.m. and crews were called to a house fire early this morning in Blenheim's Springlands. Queenstown is exploring everything from cable cars to ferries in a bid to tackle its worsening congestion crisis. Queenstown Lakes District Council's proposing a new congestion task force to tackle infrastructure issues. I'm Kay Gregory, and that's news.
4: In your local Hokanui News for Friday morning, Southland District Council has voted to put forward a proposal to the government's Head Start local government reorganisation process, alongside Gore District Council supporting a Southland-focused model. The proposal would see Southland District and Gore District combine into a single rural unitary authority, while Invercargill City remains a separate city unitary council. Supporters say the model would simplify local government, reduce duplication, and create a more sustainable structure, while still protecting local representation through community boards and local decision making. Southland District Mayor Rob Scott says the decision reflects strong community support, with 73% of respondents to a council survey backing the two council model. Cycling Southland President Julian Ennison has been awarded the prestigious Malayan Cup for his outstanding service to the sport. Ennison, who has spent years as a competitor, coach, commentator, administrator and club president, says the honour reflects the contributions of the many volunteers who help cycling thrive across Southland. Nearly 200 children and dozens of educators across Southland and Otago have been impacted by the liquidation of Invercargill-based home childcare provider Just for Kids. The company was placed into liquidation following Inland Revenue Enforcement action over unpaid tax debts. 35 educators say they are owed at least 2 weeks' pay, and while around 160 families are now making alternative childcare arrangements. That is your local Hokanui News, proudly brought to you by the St. James Theatre on Oak Street, Gore.
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2: In sport, the All Blacks have been forced into a change for tomorrow's opening South African tour match against the Stormers. Wallace Atiti's fallen ill, meaning Anton Segner's picked at open side flanker, and Peter Larkai moves to number 8. Two members of the Iranian women's football team who sought asylum after competing in Australia at the Asian Cup during March have been granted citizenship at a ceremony in Brisbane. Safety concerns were raised about the players' refusal to sing their former country's national anthem during the tournament. 7 of the team were offered humanitarian visas, but 5 withdrew their claims and returned to Iran. And the Cowboys have responded to their 82-12 trouncing by the Roosters last week to beat the Titans 38 in NRL League. That's sport.
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0: Rain arrive around midday and into early afternoon. 9 degrees, the expected high for Invercargill. Gawa and Tapanui both chasing double digits and highs of 10 degrees. An extra fresh and crispy start for Te Ano, with snowy mountaintops and severe frosts melting away as cloud develops mid-morning, light northeasterly breeze and patchy rain expected to arrive by lunchtime, a high of 9 degrees.
1: We don't just share the stories of Southland, we live them. 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Hokanui Breakfast with Chitty and Regional Ford.
0: I think it would be fair to say that we all know someone who is or has been down and out. Maybe it's you with the flu across winter, influenza A doing the rounds and actually really kicking everybody in the guts by the sound of it, including some of our mates at the pool at the Gore Multi Sports Complex. No good. They are such a wonderful team there. But due to staff illness, tomorrow they're going to be closed all day. So that's Saturday. Reception and stadium will be open, of course, for netball. I think there's an ice hockey tournament there as well. But reception and the stadium will be all closed from 4:30 and then reopen on Sunday afternoon from 1 p.m. till 5 p.m. Hey, everybody needs a little rest sometimes. It's Daniel Powder. It's Hokanui.

0: 6:43, it's Pink on Hokanui. Some interesting changes potentially on the horizon with announcement from the government yesterday that New Zealand's secondary school students could soon have a much wider range of career-focused study options. So, the announcement was that 9 new subjects will be developed alongside industry groups. The courses due to be available for years 12 and 13 students from 2029 include tourism, engineering technology, construction and built environment, also hospitality, health services, food and fibre systems, energy and infrastructure, next generation manufacturing and applied intelligence systems. Now, Erica Stanford is our education minister and said the aim is to better connect classroom learning with real world careers and ensure students are building skills that industries need. Industry leaders have said, heck yes, and are welcoming the move, saying it will give employers a direct role in shaping education while helping young people better understand potential career pathways in sectors facing future skill shortages. I mean, I think that's actually really awesome. And I also think, I was going to say if something like this was in play when I was at school, maybe I would have lasted past fifth form. And then I realised that maybe perhaps I'm just where I was always going to be. But for everybody else that is way more of a scholar than me, I think that's exciting things.
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0: Just looking over six away from seven, at Shibuzi Hokanoi Breakfast with Chitty. Julie Mitchell from Bailey's Real Estate and for Property of the Week. Good morning.
1: Morning, Chitty.
0: Now, this one looks like it could be a wee do-it-upper or someone, you know, trying to get on the property market. We're going to, what number, Pukaki Street is it? 16.
1: We are indeed. Hey, Chitty, this house has got a lot of history with it, of course. Lots of us that went to St. Peter's will remember that house. So it was, first of all, I guess we'll call it a little bit of a convent where some of the nuns lived. And then it was the boarding school, probably 10 years ago. It was the girls' boarding school. So that sort of reflects in what the house is like, with all the bedrooms have got their own hand basin in them. But it has been locked up for a few years. So this is a real opportunity. This is a roll up your sleeves, and I'd say roll them up a long way. Yeah, I'm not going to kid you at all about this house. Or the other option is that you could look at it as you could move the house away and you could build a new home. And that's what we've said about it being worst house, best street. Pukaki Street is a absolutely amazing destination. There's some beautiful homes, and we don't really have houses for sale there very often. It's close in, it's near the schools, it's near Westcourt, St. Peter's, it's near the event centre, it's close to everything. It's flat, it's great.
0: The opportunities actually are endless here. It's whatever your brain thinks that you should go what way.
1: Yep, absolutely. So, look, it's worth a look. If you're looking for a bit of a project or you want to look at something that you maybe could build in later, come and talk to us and we're happy to take you through the home.
0: Could you live in this without doing anything to it?
1: I'm going to say no.
0: Okay.
1: Yeah, I'm going to say no. There's some work that you'd need to do to get it up and ready. But, you know, not too bad. But everybody's level of what they're happy, you know, to have a go at is
0: true.
1: A little bit different.
0: And there's only one way to know.
1: Look, absolutely. Give me a call and I'm happy to take you through any time. Just give me a call. I'm happy to.
0: Are you still running that promotion with the Webbers?
1: Well, we are. So that's the other thing, is that we've had quite a few sales in the last few days Bailey's, which is always nice and keeps the boss happy. And so we are running our BBQ Webber promotion, and it's just for Gore, obviously. And anybody who gets their house appraised, it's free to get your house appraised. And we'll go in the draw for this little BBQ Webber. We'd love to deliver one. But that kind of leads me on to, Chitty, we had a chat the other day about these emergency kits, or my kids call them a go bag. Obviously there's been some events in the last few weeks that has triggered our brains. Is our emergency kit ready? So we would like to think that BBQ would be the first start of your emergency kit.
0: That's clever. I have heard a wee whisper that you're pretty clever, just across the board, but also when it comes to making these go bags as such. What would be, other than the barbecue, the top three things you would recommend someone putting in it that they wouldn't necessarily think of?
1: Well, my sister lives in the North Island, Gisborne, and of course they went through the cyclone, and she was involved in all that with people. And interestingly enough, the two things that she said were most popular were underwear. That was a very, very important one, and some money.
0: Cash.
1: Some cash. And that's really a big topic at the moment, because we're trying to become cashless, I believe. So she just said to me, put some $5 notes in an envelope, because I made up these go bags for my children. Hide it from your children, because their definition of needing the money and mine is quite different. So get some $5 notes, because she said up in the Gisborne area, that was the big problem. They had the produce to sell you could buy your vegetables, whatever, but they had no power. So that cash does have a place. That's my argument about that. Let's not go there.
0: Yes, but if you want to buy a place using some cash, or she will even let you probably tick it up if that's how you have to do it, get in touch with Julie and the team from Bailey's Real Estate. And, well, if you want to go see any of these houses that are currently on the market, they'll make it happen. Thanks so much.
1: Thanks, Chitty. Have a great weekend.

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18: In this update, China will be the focus of attention as the Pacific's foreign ministers meet in Fiji. The Pacific Islands Forum foreign ministers meeting is likely to be one of the most significant in years. It comes a month after China test-fired a dummy missile in the region, which the forum still hasn't commented on as a body. The forum's 18 member states are likely to discuss the issue extensively today. The Prime Minister's interest in an MMP referendum is being labelled a potential blunder. Chris Luxon's open to another vote on the 1996 mixed member proportional system if re-elected. Lawyer and political commentator Liam Hare says no one's able to say if this is a policy announcement or just a view.
19: That makes it more likely that this wasn't pre-planned, it wasn't briefed, it was something that just happened off the cuff and then grew up to something much larger than Luxon probably wanted it to be.
18: Revelations a New Zealander helped to arrange masseuses for sex offender Jeffrey Epstein. The Epstein files show Kiwi couple Bryce and Karen Gordon managed properties for the late billionaire paedophile while he trafficked women and girls. Emily Ansell reports.
20: The Herald says an interim report from a New Mexico investigatory committee states Bryce Gordon was referred to in a court testimony as having recruited masseuses for Epstein at the Zorro Ranch. It also references a 2007 FBI interview where Gordon said he typically made these arrangements.
18: The couple have disappeared since Epstein's death, with reports in international media that they may have returned to New Zealand. The Mayor of Queenstown wants a task force to sort out an urgent solution to the district's growing traffic woes. Ferries, cable cars and more intersections are among the ideas being explored. Mayor John Glover says with thousands of new homes still to come, a self-directing task force made up of community stakeholders is needed. I'm Kay Gregory and that's news.
1: Egg 2 microwave popcorn makes romance movies pop. So pick up a pack of Egg 2 today.
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0: Hokanui Sport.
18: In sport, a change to the All Blacks for tomorrow's opening South African tour match against the Stormers. Elliot Smith reports from Cape Town.
21: Wallace Setiti has fallen ill, meaning he's been scratched from the side, with Anton Signer coming straight into the team at open side flanker and Peter Lucko moving one number to eight. There have been a couple of early tour bugs. It's understood Fihi Finianga-Norfo was also under the weather and not considered for selection. The All Blacks will hope Setiti will be fit for Wednesday morning against the Sharks, given Adi Savia is yet to arrive. In Cape Town with the All Blacks, Elliot Smith.
18: And the Warriors' decision to hold on to Luke Metcalf for the season has proven wise. He'll play for the first time since round five tonight against the Panthers. Tamale Martin is injured. That's sport.
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22: Morning frosts making for another chilly day across Southland and West Otago. Slowly thawing into light winds and cloudy conditions before a few spots of rain arrive around midday and into early afternoon. 9 degrees, the expected high for Invercargill. Gore and Tapanui both chasing double digits and highs of 10 degrees. An extra fresh and crispy start for Te Anau, with snowy mountaintops and severe frosts melting away as cloud develops mid-morning, light northeasterlies breeze and patchy rain expected to arrive by lunchtime, a high of 9 degrees.
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22: Another absolute rip-roarer of a frost this morning. In fact, so good that my pipes were frozen this morning. Had to pivot a little bit to get the windscreen clear, but never fear, we made it here. It's also a dry frost, even though it is a very chilly start to the day. So at this stage, no grit needed, but just drive to those conditions, reduce speed and increase following distances. Avoid unnecessary travel, be prepared. Caution if you do need to travel and watch out come sunrise. Any changes, I'll let you know. Right now, gone, gone, gone. It's David Guetta, Teddy Swims and Tones and I. It's Hokanui. Good morning.

0: 17 after 7, it's Tom Petty, Free Falling, Hokanui with Chitty. If you are a secondary school student with a song sitting in your notebook, on your phone, or maybe just waiting to be shared, this could be your moment. The Play It Strange National Songwriting Competition closes this Sunday, giving young Kiwi songwriters the chance to have their original music heard by some of the country's top artists and industry experts. One person who knows exactly where their opportunity can lead is former winner Salem Mahia. Good morning.
1: Good morning.
0: Oh, I'm excited to dive into this with you. Let's go back to when you first entered Play It Strange. What made you decide to put your own song out there and give it a whirl?
1: Man, I remember actually the reason I first started entering my song into Play It Strange was my music teacher, Multiple Ants, back in Gizzy. He knew I'd been writing songs and he said, hey, this is a really cool opportunity for you to be able to spread your songwriting knowledge and improve more and have an opportunity to record a song as well.
0: You went on to win and that opened some pretty incredible doors, including recording your own single, making a music video. What was that experience like? Are we Gizzy boy? Like, how did it change the way you saw yourself and as an artist?
1: It was pretty crazy. I remember getting a call just out of the blue saying, oh, just won the biggest competition. It was very surreal. Like, I had just finished school. I hadn't even really thought about it for a while. Like, I entered it in and then I kind of just forgot about it. It was a crazy experience, but I'm honestly so grateful. Like, it's helped me so much developing my musical, like, influence. Be mentored by some really cool people.
0: Oh, it's a life-changing thing to happen. And if we've got some of our kids listening right now who might be thinking, oh, that sounds really cool, but maybe my song isn't good enough, or and maybe I'm not there yet, what would you say to them about giving it a shot?
1: Yeah, I mean, the thing is, I think songwriting is such a journey. I mean, I started writing songs when I was an intermediate and have been continuing since then. And I've written so many songs that haven't been great. Like, I've written hundreds of songs, I'd say, and not every single one of them are incredible. But the thing is, I just kept writing and I kept improving. And I think that just give it a go, because you never know. Maybe if you don't like your own song, you will still, maybe people out there might like it and maybe it could resonate. So yeah, I just think give it a go and don't be afraid to express yourself through songwriting, because it's such a beautiful art. Show who you are through your music.
0: Why do you think it's so important to have opportunities like Play It Strange for young New Zealand songwriters?
1: Play It Strange is such an easy process. All you have to do is like write a song, then send it through. It takes like 10 minutes to do, and then you have the opportunity to win stuff. You have opportunity to record your own song wherever you want. Good stepping stone if you really want to be a part of the music industry, and whether that's being a recording artist or that's being a producer or being a session musician, like, all of these things are really good. Play It Strange is such a good stepping stone, because you're meeting so many incredible people and you're getting to know what it's like to record at a studio. And yeah, I've met some really cool producers, and it's a very good stepping stone into that music industry if that's where you're wanting to go.
0: Oh, the opportunities are endless, and you've literally got nothing to lose. If you are a secondary school student with an original song, entries for the Play It Strange National Songwriting Competition close this Sunday. This could be the chance to get your music heard and take that first step. So head to the Play It Strange website and give it your best shot. Salem, what an absolute inspiration. Thank you so much for your time.
1: Yeah, thank you so much for having me.
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0: 26 after 7, Dua Lipa sounding like every caregiver at times across all of time. It's Don't Start Now, aunties included. It is Hokanoi with Chiri. Let's have a look and see what Mother Nature's got in store for the next 5 days.
1: Hokanui's five-day forecast with Twin Farm Tefrom and Softex. The proof is in the progeny. Tefrom.co.nz.
0: Good news, warmer than we've had of late. 11 degrees the high tomorrow. Fine northeasterlies easing off by lunch. Sunday, 10 degrees, mainly fine. Chance of a shower in the arvo in evening and light winds. 11 for Monday at this stage. Cloud clearing, becoming fine in the morning with light winds. Tuesday, mostly cloudy, a high of 11 degrees. A few showers in the evening and easterlies doing easterly things. Come Wednesday, midweek, 15 degrees. Get your swimmers out. Partly cloudy and light winds. Before 8 o'clock on Hokanui, we catch up with a certain Southlander who's come back to New Zealand with some extra carry-on. Who could that be? You'll find out in the next half on Hokanui.
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12: In this update, the Prime Minister could have put himself in a shaky spot as he takes aim at the country's voting system. Chris Luxon's revealed he'd like a public vote on MMP if re-elected. This appeared to surprise his colleagues. Lawyer and political commentator Liam Hare says the consequences of this comment outweigh any benefit.
13: Open yourself up for criticism, open yourself up for looking like the party's divided, provoke your coalition partner who you're not getting along well with.
12: Retail NZ's lampooning the government's new citizens' arrest legislation, saying the sector never asked for it. It's part of a number of Crimes Act amendments, including tougher responses for assaults on first responders. Retail NZ Chief Executive Carolyn Young says citizens' arrests won't solve retail crime.
14: We think that this is a very dangerous thing for people to think that they would have the skills to do this. And it has the potential for offenders to think about bringing in stronger weapons.
12: Southern fire crews attended two separate house fires overnight, both treated as suspicious. The first was a sleep out, a blaze in Christchurch's Spraydon, and crews were called to a house fire early this morning in Blenheim's Springlands. Another chilly start to the day. Dunedin has extreme frost and temperatures have dipped to minus 6. It's minus 2.9 degrees in Christchurch, but feels like minus 5. Wellington is a balmy 7 degrees. I'm Kay Gregory and that's news.
0: In your local Hokanui News for Friday morning. Southland District Council has voted to put forward a proposal to the government's Head Start local government reorganisation process, alongside Gore District Council supporting a Southland-focused model. The proposal would see Southland District and Gore District combine into a single rural unitary authority, while Invercargill City remains a separate city unitary council. Supporters say the model would simplify local government, reduce duplication, and create a more sustainable structure, while still protecting local representation through community boards and local decision making. Southland District Mayor Rob Scott says the decision reflects strong community support, with 73% of respondents to a council survey backing the two council model. Cycling Southland President Julian Ennison has been awarded the prestigious Malayan Cup for his outstanding service to the sport. Ennison, who has spent years as a competitor, coach, commentator, administrator and club president, says the honour reflects the contributions of the many volunteers who help cycling thrive across Southland. Nearly 200 children and dozens of educators across Southland and Otago have been impacted by the liquidation of Invercargill-based home childcare provider Just for Kids. The company was placed into liquidation following Inland Revenue Enforcement action over unpaid tax debts. 35 educators say they are owed at least 2 weeks' pay, and while around 160 families are now making alternative childcare arrangements. That is your local Hokanui News, proudly brought to you by the St. James Theatre on Oak Street, Gore.
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1: Hokanui Sport.
12: In sport, European football teams could still boycott competitions such as World Cups if Gianni Infantino remains president of the international governing body, FIFA. The English FA has sent a letter withdrawing support for Infantino in reaction to the plan to sell off World Cup commercial rights to private investors via the now-aborted FIFA Forward Enterprise proposal. European governing body UEFA has pitched a similar position, saying conditions for any endorsement had not been met. They want more assurances any such attempts to disfigure the game via what they describe as a shabby, backroom, opaque deal will never occur again. In a statement win from North Harbour to open round two of rugby's NPC, they've thumped Counties Manukau 59-19 at home. That's sport.
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0: Morning frosts making for another chilly day across Southland and West Otago. Slowly thawing into light winds and cloudy conditions before a few spots of rain arrive around midday and into early afternoon. 9 degrees, the expected high for Invercargill. Gore and Tapanui both chasing double digits and highs of 10 degrees. An extra fresh and crispy start for Te Ano, with snowy mountaintops and severe frosts melting away as cloud develops mid-morning, light northeasterly breeze and patchy rain expected to arrive by lunchtime, a high of 9 degrees.
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0: There is only one day left to get yourself in with a chance to win the ultimate Las Vegas getaway next month. Yes, in September. We are sending you and a friend there. 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The lineup: Weezer, Muse, BTS, Snoop, D-O-double-G, Zara Larsson, Benson Boone. It will be absolutely incredible. I think, did I spend maybe about the same amount of time in Vegas?

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Tap on the banner at the top. You're in the draw. Easy. And you can circle back every hour, every single hour across the day to enter again and again and again and again. Because the more entries you have, the more chances to win. If you'd like the link, text Vegas to 5009 and I'll flick it through. Music coming up from Alex Warren. Then we celebrate a Commonwealth Games silver with Tori Morby on Hokanui. Right now it is Incubus and Drive.

0: 7:42, Alex Warren got that fever dream. Just under a week ago, with a throw of 60.04 metres, New Zealand athlete Tori Morby claimed a silver medal in the women's javelin at the Commonwealth Games in Glasgow. And you know what? Of course, we had to get her back on the phone to celebrate. Hello, congratulations.
1: Thank you so much.
0: Mate, when we spoke last week, I was like, and I think I even said to you, you just were sounding so cool, calm and collected. And we even talked about, you know, that perfect angle when it had to come out like that. And when I was watching you and you did the fist pump, I was like, oh, here we go. We might be on here. How did you feel in that moment?
1: Yeah, it was pretty cool. I think like when I let it go, I knew it was a good throw, but I wasn't too certain on, you know, how far, just because the headwind that we were throwing into was pretty strong. So I definitely knew it was good, and it was a lot flatter than the rest of my throws, which was pretty crucial into the headwind. But yeah, to see a 60 and then obviously be sitting in second and then come home with silver, like, it was just so awesome.
0: It's something that you have been working towards. I was going to say that you've probably dreamed about, if not your whole life, a very long time. What's the expectation versus reality?
1: I don't know. I think like the reality of it is that it's just like, I don't know, it's such a cool moment to be able to take in. And I think like you always dream of, yeah, of doing these sorts of things and achieving, you know, highly on the world stage. But I think the actual feeling of when you do it and just soak it all in, like it's just such a cool feeling. And you know, like I sort of went into the games, I think like I knew I was capable of bringing home a medal, and I knew I could be really competitive with the girls. But you know, at the same time, you don't want to go in assuming that you've already got that medal. You know, you never go into a competition assuming that you're, you know, going to be in the top three or you're going to, you know, get this placing or whatever. So yeah, I think like going into the competition, I was just trying to be really clear on what my, you know, what my cues were going to be for the comp, and just really clear on focusing on myself and not the outcome, really. So I think, yeah, those sort of things set me up quite well to have a strong competition and then obviously get that throw out at 60 metres. So, yeah, it's just the whole thing's just been pretty awesome, to be honest.
0: Oh, and it's that fine line, right? You've got to have faith and belief in yourself, but if you, you know, go in, set up for what potentially could be disappointed, and that's just half of the mind game there. What was it like? Okay, obviously you know that you've got second place. From there, yep, to when you get whipped up to do, you know, your interviews with Sky Sport and everything like that, then to the podium, yep, is that just a blur?
1: Yeah, it all just happens so fast, you know, and it's yeah, like I think you realise what you've just done, you know, you do your victory lap, which was pretty cool. Like I think that's probably something I've never really thought about either, you know. You think you're just going to get this medal and that's it, but you forget, like, you get to do a victory lap, you get to see everyone in the crowd who's holding a Kiwi flag, everyone's cheering for you as you run around, and I think all of it just sort of soaks in then of like the enormity of what you've done and you know, just what you've achieved, I guess. But yeah, and then everything afterwards from, yeah, the media zone's pretty hectic, to be honest, and then you're waiting around for your medal ceremony, but the time goes so fast, and I felt like I just wanted to get on the phone and talk to Cam, and then I rang my family as well, and that was pretty cool. So by the time I'd done that, it was just like all of a sudden I was on the podium and getting this medal around my neck. So it was all, yeah, it was all a bit of a whirlwind, and then after that again more media, and yeah, it's all just, everything just happens so fast, and yeah, it's very cool.
0: It is so cool. A quick break, and then we continue talking celebrations with Tori Morby on Hokanui.

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0: Nine away from eight, the DJ got us falling in love. Hopefully not this DJ. It's Usher and Pitbull on Hookin' With Chitty. We're chatting with silver medalist of the recent Commonwealth Games in women's javelin, Tori Morby. Yes, absolutely pumped for her. If you missed the full chat or the start of the chat, I'll put it up on our Hokanoi Breakfast podcast later on today. Talking so far, you know, about that instant feeling, the celebrations. But Tori, I saw a social media post from your sister Stacey suggesting that maybe it was hard work getting the kids up early, but then about half an hour later, there was another one being like, okay, no, actually, take it back. Absolutely worth it. And I was like,
1: I know, Stacey's always good for a bit of social media and giving me a bit of shit, I guess, on there as well. So, she actually sent me a really cool video of when I was competing and the kids watching and actually cheering for me and sort of they went up to the TV and tried to wave to me and that sort of thing, which was pretty cool. So, it was just awesome as well, knowing that everyone was at home watching and that, you know, we could actually have a good coverage for once. You know, it was actually probably the first time that there's been a dedicated throwing channel for people at home to watch. So I think, you know, it was awesome for people to be able to watch and actually buy into the whole competition as opposed to hoping to see a throw of mine or just seeing me in the background or, you know, watching live results or something like that, you know?
0: Yep, absolutely. You might have thrown yourself under the bus, though, with letting the cat out of the bag on a certain nickname. Do you want to add any more, details around that?
1: I'll leave that one out. Most people know what Flossy means if they know me well. So, but yeah, no, I've copped a little bit about that too. So it's a hard case.
0: Yeah, absolutely. Hey, that silver medal, you know, that thing that you won in Glasgow, have you put it down or is it still around your neck?
1: I have put it down mainly when I go to bed, but I've pretty much taken it with me wherever I've gone, and people are pretty keen to see it, which is exciting and it's really cool. And today, just being back at work, the kids are pretty excited to see it. They've all come running in, you know, into the sports centre to see me and congratulate me and then hold the medal. So it's really nice to be able to share that with them.
0: You are absolutely ridiculous, straight off the plane and then straight back into work. You probably could have heard people from the Lower South celebrating and cheering you on tour. Like, you can take the girl out of Gore, but you certainly can't take the Gore out of the girl. What's that support felt like for you?
1: Oh, it's been honestly just really overwhelming. It's, you know, from the messages of support to say, like, good luck before the competition, to the floods and floods of messages that I've had since has just been so cool. And even for my parents, you know, they obviously still live in Gore, and the community messaging them, you know, mum said she had people coming in the shop to see her and say congrats and, you know, just things like that. And I think that's just so cool, and it just speaks volumes of the Southern community, full stop, really. You know, we're pretty supportive community, and it's just nice to know that people have been following my journey even though I've left, and you know, I still very much call Southland home. So it's just really, it's really special.
0: What's next? Are we just gonna maybe do a little bit of teaching, chill out, maybe train once a week, or knowing you, are we full in, locked and loaded, eyes on the prize for LA 2028?
1: Oh, look, right now I'm just enjoying having a bit of a break, to be honest. It's been a pretty big year, and it's been pretty tough to balance everything this year. And I'm just excited to just sort of stop and take it all in and enjoy the moments and catch up with people that, you know, friends and family and people who have sort of been part of my journey. And I'd like to make my way back to Gore at some stage as well. And so just sort of need to figure out where that all aligns and then we'll go from there.
0: I'll get the red carpet ready, my friend. Then no doubt you'll need a full ticket-checked parade and some security. But Tori, honestly, we're so proud of you. Everything you've achieved, we always have been and we always will be, but this is something pretty special. So thank you for always taking time and being willing to, you know, give back to your community where you started and to us, because you mean the absolute world to us. And, mate, I'm so stoked to be able to say congratulations on your silver medal.
1: Yeah, hey, thanks so much. And, yeah, like I said, I just... yeah, can't express enough how grateful I am for the support from the community. It really has made this, I guess, you know, everything I've thought and more. So it's very cool. So I'm really grateful.
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5: In this update, all eyes are on China today as the Pacific's foreign ministers meet in Fiji. Political reporter Ethan Griffiths is there.
6: Winston Peters landed in Suva at 8:30 last night, ahead of today's Pacific Islands Forum foreign ministers meeting, which is likely to be one of the most significant in years. It comes a month after China test-fired a dummy missile in the region, which the forum still hasn't commented on as a body. The forum's 18 member states are likely to discuss the issue extensively today, while Peters will hold bilateral meetings on the side.
5: It should now be easier for lawyers to become legal aid providers. From today, one or more of the experience and competence requirements can be waived, where an applicant can demonstrate equivalent experience and meets requirements in all other respects. Emily Ansell reports.
7: The scheme provides publicly funded legal support for those who can't afford lawyers. It's been under significant pressure as workloads and spending increase. The Ministry of Justice says this approvals process changes in response to recommendations off the back of a system-wide government review last year.
5: An Auckland cafe owner's cautiously optimistic he'll reap the rewards of the soon-to-be-open City Rail Link. The network will be up and running on September 13th, boasting two new stations and almost 4 kilometres of underground railway. Mayor Wayne Brown says it's a game-changer for the city, unlocking new opportunities for growth. Jack Young, who owns Number 7 Cafe next to the new Karanga Ahape station, says he's been waiting almost 4 years.
8: We're looking forward to it. I think it could be quite busy, but I also don't want to, like, jinx it, you know?
5: And Christchurch has become the launch pad for New Zealand Aerospace. Kia Aerospace's new manufacturing and operations building has officially opened, part of a drive to grow the city's aerospace industry. I'm Kay Gregory, and that's news.
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5: In sport, Patrick Tuipulotu has underlined the magnitude of captaining the All Blacks in the opener against the Stormers on their first tour of South Africa in 30 years. The Blues skipper will lead out an experimental side in Cape Town from 5 a.m. tomorrow. New Zealand's been forced into a late change. Wallace Atiti's fallen ill, meaning Anton Segner's picked at open side flanker and Peter Larkai moves to number 8. The Cowboys have responded to their 82-12 trouncing by the Roosters last week to beat the Titans 30-8 in NRL League. And two members of the Iranian women's football team, who sought asylum after competing in Australia at the Asian Cup in March, have been granted citizenship at a ceremony in Brisbane. That's sport.
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12: Morning frosts making for another chilly day across Southland and West Otago. Slowly thawing into light winds and cloudy conditions before a few spots of rain arrive around midday and into early afternoon. 9 degrees, the expected high for Invercargill. Gore and Tapanui both chasing double digits and highs of 10 degrees. An extra fresh and crispy start for Te Ano, with snowy mountaintops and severe frosts melting away as cloud develops mid-morning, light northeasterly breeze and patchy rain expected to arrive by lunchtime, a high of 9 degrees.
4: 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Your local breakfast from the heart of Gore. Hokanui Breakfast with Chitty and Regional Ford.
12: An update from our Gore District Council roading team. Turns out there is a little bit of moisture on the local roads now, with the skies deciding that they want to evacuate some water, aka it's a little bit drizzly. So Reby Road is going to be the first area to get some grit. Just take extra care as you get to where you're going, nice and safe and sound. It's Friday. We want to be good on a Friday. Very shortly, thanks to Quinn's Unichem Pharmacy, our Lockroom Lady's in for a catch-up. Right now, I'm yours. It's Jason Mraz on Hokanui.

0: 14 after 8, Somba on Hokanui.
1: Bringing the sass, the laughs and the real talk, it's time for the Locker Room Ladies on Hokanui. Thanks to Quinn's Unichem Pharmacy, where parking is a breeze.
0: Wow, isn't this just going to be real nice and chill? A microphone each and just the young gals, Ellie and Taryn. Good morning.
2: Morning.
0: Ellie, this might be the most you've ever spoken in a locker room before.
3: It is. I get full rein on the mic, though, you see, so we get easier access.
0: Yeah, We might live to regret it. This morning, inspired by someone who is tucked up in bed still, Locker Room Lady Kim, she actually said, I think you should talk about this, because she was like, I don't really want to come in. It's cold. I want to be lazy. And she said, but why do we tell people white lies? We probably have a friendship, all three of us, that we can just say, nah, I'm not coming.
2: Yeah.
0: I don't have enough gas in the tank. But is there times and place for it?
2: I think definitely. But I think now, as I've grown up, probably over the past 2 years, I've just not lied and just, nah, can't be bothered to anyone. Not necessarily just like my friends who I feel comfortable doing it. Saying it to just everyone, nah, and like even like work, I'm like, oh no, sorry, I can't fit you in because blah blah blah blah. No, sorry, I'm just not working extra hours.
0: What if you called in sick?
2: Oh, I still work sick. so do all my clients, but they get me sick, so
3: they do. I feel like the white lie's a tricky one. It's either to make you feel a bit better if you're letting someone down, or to make them feel a wee bit better, rather than be like, actually, I just don't really want to see you today. Not as a personal attack, but just as need a bit of time to myself.
0: Yeah, and I guess that's the other thing too, like, do we naturally offer up too much information? Like what you were just saying, Taryn, like if I was to ring and cancel a hair appointment with you, do I just say, oh, I can't make it today? Or do I say, oh, I can't make it today because I accidentally tripped over the cat on the way out the gate and then slid into a muddy pile and now my pants are ripped, so I've got to go to the shop in Dunedin?
2: Why are you going to Dunedin?
0: Exactly.
2: I think, but I think that's where the white lie turns into like you're just trying to
3: Justify it.
2: Yeah, when like it's all good. You tripped over and fell over your cat. That's all good.
0: But could I just tell you that I can't make it?
3: That's tricky because it's the same for us at work. Like I feel like people shouldn't have to explain themselves.
2: Yeah.
3: But it's also like the receptionist will take the call and say, oh, Taryn can't come in today. She's got a sick kid. Or, you know, or Taryn might just not want to come in. I don't know. But I guess it's a wee bit easier for us if we have a little understanding.
2: Yeah.
3: Yeah.
0: Chitty doesn't want to come in today, Ellie. She just said she finds you hard work. But like you'd be like, oh.
3: Fair enough.
0: Okay, where is she going to go now? But like,
2: okay, let's book her with someone else next time.
0: So is it a yay or nay?
3: I am with Taryn. I've spent a long time not lying about anything because I find it mentally quite taxing to manage the lie afterwards. But I guess I probably am guilty of a wee. Just softening the blow a little bit on occasion.
2: Yeah, but then it's like, I feel like we've got to stop white lying a little bit because then we get caught up in our own white lies.
3: Yeah.
2: Like, oh, Chitty, I can't be bothered hanging out with you. And then you see me somewhere else hanging out with someone else.
0: Like, you know,
2: no, you know, like those little white lies can get you into some sticky situations.
0: The thing with me is, especially if we're face to face, my mouth might be trying to tell you something, but my face is telling you the truth always.
2: Yes, Georgia Ramage.
0: So let's just be honest.
2: Yeah.
0: Hurt feelings save lives.
3: Exactly. Yes. Yep. Honesty.
0: Look at us. We make so much sense when no one else is here. More from our Locker Room Ladies shortly on Hokanui.
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0: 8:28, 6:60 fade away. Before we say au revoir to our locker room ladies, Taryn and Ellie, a quick round of vibe and unsubscribe. Where are we going first, Miss Ellie?
1: Shall we do a vibe first? Yep. My vibe this week is moving into our new house, which has been really fun and exciting because we put a lot of work into it, and now we're sort of reaping the rewards in half the house because only half of it's done.
2: Yay!
0: That's
2: yay,
0: awesome, though.
2: Not yay. Yay!
0: Man.
2: I've got two vibes. Is that all good?
0: Yeah, because I don't know if I have one.
2: Okay. Well, one vibe is the book series. I'm currently reading. I don't watch TV, so everyone was talking about Off Campus for a little bit.
0: Mm.
2: Yeah.
0: But that's made from a book.
2: That is made from a book. So I've just read the first three books. I'm on to the fourth one.
0: Ooh.
2: And then I will read the fifth one.
0: Nice.
2: That is my vibe.
0: My vibe, Sunshine.
2: Where is it?
1: Yeah.
0: Well, we've had it. Okay,
1: afternoons.
0: Okay. We've actually been getting it. And I've actually been enjoying lying in the sunshine reading my book.
2: Yeah, love
1: that.
2: What
1: book are you reading?
0: I read like books about bad people.
1: Like true crime?
0: Ideas, yeah. Inspiration. What's your second vibe?
2: My second vibe is learning new skills. I'm doing a 30 before 30 list. One of
3: AI.
2: The challenges, I guess, is learning the piano or learning an instrument. I'm learning the piano and now I can play Happy Birthday.
1: Go, girl.
2: And I can nearly play Man I Need by Libby Dean. Nearly. Some people still can't hear it, but I'm in there.
0: It's AI. Unsubscribe time.
1: Unsubscribe is defrosting my car's window. Because it's cold out there, B, it's ridiculously frozen, and if you go out there too early, it'll freeze again.
0: Mm.
1: There you go.
2: Mm. Not if you put your heater on.
1: Yes, I did send Devin out to do that this morning.
2: Yeah, I'm also unsubscribing from that. And this morning I went out about 20 to 8 and I see my neighbours and I was in my dressing gown and slippers. I was like, perfect, this is just what I need on a Friday morning.
0: Cute. And they were like, unsubscribe, yeah. Shut the window.
2: Who's that crazy lady with the big lion's mane?
0: I don't have an unsubscribe because I just love positive things.
2: Let's go positive.
0: Because we need to go to the news. Goodbye.
2: Bye.
4: There are many advantages to being a local builder. Simon and Lisa from GJ Southland told me why it's important to them.
5: We've been here all our lives, born and bred, as they say. 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
12: In this update, Prime Minister Christopher Luxon is being described as having loose lips. Yesterday, he said he'd like to see another referendum on MMP if re-elected. The 1996 system brings a wider mix of parties into Parliament and was reaffirmed in a 2011 referendum. Former Cabinet Minister turned political commentator Peter Dunn says Luxon's let a lot of comments slip recently.
13: We had the abrupt ruling out of the Opportunity Party without consultation with the party the week before. It's not so much a problem, it seems to sort of blurt out and then we sort of mop up afterwards.
12: US President Donald Trump has denied the US is low on important weapons because of the Iran war. CNN and the Washington Post reported leaks that Trump had demanded answers from the War Secretary over alleged shortages. Trump says anyone leaking information about weapons stocks should get a long prison sentence. Southern fire crews have attended two separate house fires overnight, both being treated as suspicious. The first was in a sleep out in Christchurch's Spraydon, the second a house fire in Blenheim. Tasman ratepayers are footing the bill after a spate of road sign vandalism. Around 30 signs have been deliberately damaged between Richmond and Wakefield in the past month, costing around $10,000 to repair and replace. Tasman District Council says the damage takes time and money away from other road maintenance, including pothole repairs. I'm Kay Gregory, and that's news.
3: In your local Hokanui news for Friday morning, Southland District Council has voted to put forward a proposal to the government's Head Start local government reorganisation process, alongside Gore District Council supporting a Southland-focused model. The proposal would see Southland District and Gore District combine into a single rural unitary authority, while Invercargill City remains a separate city unitary council. Supporters say the model would simplify local government, reduce duplication, and create a more sustainable structure, while still protecting local representation through community boards and local decision making. Southland District Mayor Rob Scott says the decision reflects strong community support, with 73% of respondents to a council survey backing the two council model. Cycling Southland President Julian Ennison has been awarded the prestigious Malayan Cup for his outstanding service to the sport. Ennison, who has spent years as a competitor, coach, commentator, administrator and club president, says the honour reflects the contributions of the many volunteers who help cycling thrive across Southland. Nearly 200 children and dozens of educators across Southland and Otago have been impacted by the liquidation of Invercargill-based home childcare provider Just for Kids. The company was placed into liquidation following Inland Revenue Enforcement action over unpaid tax debts. 35 educators say they are owed at least 2 weeks' pay, and while around 160 families are now making alternative childcare arrangements. That is your local Hokanui news, proudly brought to you by the St. James Theatre on Oak Street, Gore.
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0: case of an ill Wallace Setiti for tomorrow's first South African tour match against the Stormers in Cape Town. Peter Luckey moves to number 8. Captain Patrick Tuifoloto expects the change will be relatively seamless.
1: A lot of energy, fit some good lungs on him so he can go for 80 plus minutes. So from there, he's probably good as core role around the park and in the breakdown. He offers some versatility around his ball carry and defence as well.
0: Back home, North Harbour have beaten Counties Monaco 59-19 in the NPC, and Neve Fisher-Black has moved from 15th to 13th in the general classification after 6 of the 9 stages of the Tour de France Femme. That's sport.
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4: Morning frosts making for another chilly day across Southland and West Otago. Slowly thawing into light winds and cloudy conditions before a few spots of rain arrive around midday and into early afternoon. 9 degrees, the expected high for Invercargill. Gore and Tapanui both chasing double digits and highs of 10 degrees. An extra fresh and crispy start for Te Anau with snowy mountaintops and severe frosts melting away as cloud develops mid-morning, light northeasterly's breeze and patchy rain expected to arrive by lunchtime, a high of 9 degrees.
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4: 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They're open at zero fees for kids. You can register online if you just go to the Matoda Softball Club Facebook page. You'll find all the details you need there. The season kicks off in October, runs through until March, and registrations close 26th of September, ages 7 and up. And if you also would like to try your hand at coaching, they would absolutely love to hear from you. Love Me Not, Raven Lanay on Hokanui.

0: Blink 182, I Miss You. 8:45, a couple of Lockroom Lady Taryn's here. She giggled at me, got me the giggles. A couple of other roads around our districts have been added to the must need grit agenda by our Gore District Council roading team. So Rebe Road, that will nearly be done, and also Waimumu Road and the bottom end of Diamond Peak Road, the grit track on the way there. There are likely other roads as well, so please take care.
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0: 9 away from 9, role model on Hokanui High Hopes. It's turning into a wee bit of a roading update, half an hour, but I've just had a phone call from Constable Brett of the Matauda Police, and he said today it is horrendous on the roads. They are like glass, like absolutely terrible. So stay home if you can. If you have to head out, please, please, please reduce your speed and just drive to those conditions, because for him to ring me, I'm guessing things aren't great at all. But we'll keep you updated. I know the grit trucks are out and about, but please just take your time, take care, and be safe on these roads this morning.
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0: Ceci Penston on Hoka Nui after your 9 o'clock news updates. We talk IRD, we talk criminal law, and also let's get some positive stuff in there. We also talk about something pretty cool happening for the Top Twins.
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11: In this update, the Prime Minister could have put himself in a shaky spot as he takes aim at the country's voting system. Chris Luxon has said he'd like a public vote on MMP if re-elected, which was already reaffirmed in a 2011 referendum. This appeared to surprise his National Party and coalition colleagues. Lawyer and political commentator Liam Hare says the consequences of this comment outweigh any benefit.
12: Open yourself up for criticism, open yourself up for looking like the party's divided, provoke your coalition partner who you're not getting along well with.
11: Foreign Minister Winston Peters says he'll be looking for a joint statement from Pacific leaders condemning last month's Chinese missile test in the Pacific. He's at the Pacific Islands Forum foreign ministers meeting in Fiji and says there's bound to be a variety of views.
13: The question becomes what's the predetermined decision that they make before the conversation? Therefore, we can't determine our this point in time, what might happen?
11: Question marks over how things will unfold in the event individuals start arresting people. Citizens' arrest powers have expanded, passing alongside other Crimes Act reforms. Retail NZ Chief Executive Carolyn Young says there still needs to be enough police around to respond to a citizen's arrest.
14: Right now, police can't turn up for any retail crime. We've been asking the government, how will the police turn up for a citizen's arrest? Because it's the same issue.
11: The success of the government's new vocational subjects could hinge on the fine print. 9 new offerings will be rolled out to Year 12 and 13 students from 2029, including AI systems, construction and built environment, and energy and infrastructure. Auckland's Maclean's College Principal Stephen Hargraves says some course descriptions are too vague to excite students.
7: But students are taught how construction materials and practices work together. That's the built environment one. Well, that's not exactly riveting, is it?
11: I'm Kay Gregory, and that's news.
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11: In sport, Australian basketballer Elijah Pepp has been rewarded for a dominant season in the New Zealand NBL. Pepp will be named the league's MVP today as his Wellington side prepare to face Southland away in Sunday's final. The Boomers guard averaged nearly 29 points a game in the regular season, the highest in the competition since 2019. He's been quick to credit Saints coach Aaron Young, who's Pepp's assistant at Perth in the ANBL. European football teams could still boycott competitions if Gianni Infantino remains president of the governing body, FIFA. That's despite the curtailment of his plan to sell off World Cup commercial rights to private investors. And the Cowboys have beaten the Titans 30-8 in the NRL League. That's sport.
16: 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Weather for Southland.
0: Morning frosts making for another chilly day across Southland and West Otago. Slowly thawing into light winds and cloudy conditions before a few spots of rain arrive around midday and into early afternoon. 9 degrees, the expected high for Invercargill. Gore and Tapanui both chasing double digits and highs of 10 degrees. An extra fresh and crispy start for Te Anau, with snowy mountaintops and severe frosts melting away as cloud develops mid-morning, light northeasterlies breeze and patchy rain expected to arrive by lunchtime, a high of 9 degrees.
16: Southland's best music mix starts now on Hokanui.

11 after 9, LAB taking it away. It's Hooking Away with Chitty, and your reminder that those roads out there are like glass this morning. So please take some extra care and caution. Inland revenue ramping up scrutiny. That word took some extra caution trying to get out of my mouth, of New Zealand's horticultural industry after identifying what it describes as widespread tax compliance concerns throughout the sector. Oh, who'll be naughty? The department has issued a rare revenue alert warning it has identified practices including cash payments, false invoicing, and complex arrangements designed to hide the true nature of business transactions. The IRD says that these practices can result in businesses avoiding GST, PAYE, and income tax obligation, and it's increasing investigations into growers, contractors, and subcontractors. So they're watching you. They've also signalled tougher checks around GST registrations, tax exemptions and unpaid debt, while warning serious cases could lead to prosecution. We do not want that. During the past financial year, IRD opened around 130 investigations into horticultural businesses, identifying more than $7 million in discrepancies. That ain't just some cool change, with dozens of cases still ongoing. Officials say they'll also share information with agencies such as Bad Boy, the police and MBIE if evidence of other offending is uncovered. So make sure you've been a good little boy and a good little girl.

0: 9:18, Be Her, Ellie Langley on Hokanui. And the Top Twins are her. They always have been, they always will be. And they have posthumously been recognised with New Zealand's highest art honour, the Art Foundation's Icon Whakamana Hairanga Award. So Dame Jules and Dame Linda Topp were acknowledged for more than 40 years of entertaining audiences with their unique mix of country music, comedy, social commentary, and the honour comes just after Dame Jules' death, followed with her battle and breast cancer. The selection panel praised the sisters not only for their influence on New Zealand entertainment, but also for their advocacy on issues including nuclear disarmament, Māori land rights and homosexual law reform. Accepting the honour on behalf of the duo, Dame Linda said it was a special opportunity to celebrate her sister and their legacy they built together. I think we can all agree that is absolutely 100% deserved and so much more. We love the Top Twins.
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Just gone 9:30 and he ain't stopping until he gets enough. It's the King of Pop, Michael Jackson, hooking away with Chitty. Some interesting changes in the air. We spoke earlier this morning about the potential introduction of things to high school education, like food and fibre systems and energy and infrastructure, next generation manufacturing. And now a major shake-up of New Zealand's criminal law has officially passed Parliament, with new offences for coward punches, tougher penalties for retail crime, and stronger protections for first responders. Amen, hallelujah. And expanded citizens' arrest powers set to become the new law. Now, the Crimes Amendment Bill delivers a number of changes promised under the National and New Zealand First Coalition Agreement. Police officers, paramedics, firefighters, prison officers will now all be covered under the same assault offences, with maximum jail terms of up to 7 years for serious attacks. New coward punch offences will also be introduced, including a potential life sentence if a one punch attack results in death. Shoplifters can now face instant infringement fines, while repeat or aggressive retail offenders face tougher prison sentences. And the controversial expansion of the citizens' arrest powers will allow people to detain offenders using reasonable force at any time of the day, although critics have warned it could place retail staff and members of the public at greater risk. But what's your thoughts on that?

0: Green Day on Hokanui. If you are keen to win an entry for this year's Dunedin Emerson's Marathon on us, Sunday 13th of September, it's such an awesome event. They've been running it for, I think, 46 years. It's a well-oiled machine. If you would like to do the whole hog, the full mara, the half, the 10, the 5, the walk, the run, whatever, text me run and your name to 5009 and you could be getting a free entry on us. Registrations are open. You can jump online, emersonsdunedinmarathon.co.nz, for all of the information you'll need.
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0: Another morning, another week in the bag. Hokanoi breakfast with Chili served for your Friday, officially wrapped. I'll be back Monday morning to do it all again from 6 a.m. I was going to give myself a new start time. I don't know how that one would go down. I'll be here from 9 till 10. What else do you do, Chili? Not much. No, just I joke. Enjoy your weekend. Stay warm, stay safe, have some fun. Don't do anything I wouldn't do. And I'll catch you on Monday from 6.
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12: In this update, Labor's Willie Jackson believes Chris Luxon's interest in an MMP referendum is fuelled by the fact he's struggling to pull New Zealand First into line. The Prime Minister says if re-elected, he'd support revisiting a vote on the voting system. MMP was reaffirmed in a 2011 referendum. Jackson says Winston Peters has been acting up.
13: That's what this is all about. He can't manage Winston. He can't manage him. Winston's totally out of control, right? He's not the Winston that we used to know.
12: We may be in for some much-needed relief from the cold this week as temperatures are set to rise. The Central Plateau's Desert Road saw a freezing minus 10 degrees overnight, while Taupo woke to minus 6. Christchurch has just come through its coldest night of the year, with temperatures dropping to minus 5 degrees between 5 and 6 a.m. Met Service meteorologist John Law says some cloud and wet weather is starting to move in.
14: That's going to start to make things a little bit cooler, a bit milder as we head through towards the next few days.
12: It's thought a more coherent approach to vocational learning is on the way for secondary students. Applied Intelligence Systems, Next Gen Manufacturing and Tourism among 9 new offerings for years 12 and 13 from 2029. Auckland's Maclean's College Principal Stephen Hargraves says the biggest shift is moving to full year courses with end of year exams.
15: The current system allows students to pick and choose standards inside the vocational subjects, so they could do a 2-day forklift course, learn how to use a chainsaw, put out a fire, serve a meal, and that adds up to credits.
12: A crash has brought down power lines and closed State Highway 98, Lawn Dacre Road, northeast of Invercargill in Southland. Emergency services are attending both the crash and the downed power pole. Diversions are in place. Meanwhile, Queenstown is exploring everything from cable cars to ferries in a bid to tackle its worsening congestion crisis, with the mayor saying people don't come to Queenstown to sit in traffic. That's news.
16: Act 2 Microwave Popcorn makes action movies pop. So pick up a pack of Act 2 today.
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11: Hokanui Sport.
12: In sport, the UK Anti-Doping Agency have determined that boxer Joseph Parker's nutritionist was the most likely reason traces of cocaine were found in a positive anti-doping test before a bout last year. He's free to fight again after serving a 3-month suspension regardless, but has denied knowingly taking banned substances. Parker's offered this explanation.
18: With the camp that we had, he probably had a few issues that he was going through, probably contaminated my food or drink or whatever it was.
12: Temporary All Blacks captain Patrick Tuipulotu admits the current side are getting their heads around the rarity of an overseas tour. They open their first visit to South Africa in 30 years tomorrow morning against the Stormers in Cape Town. Tuipulotu says the scenario is different to the usual rugby rhythms. That's sport. I'm Malcolm Jordan.
11: Hokanui, home of Southland's best music mix. 94.8, 90.4 and everywhere on iHeartRadio. Weather for Southland.
19: The Met Service forecast for the sea area of Fovo for Friday. Northeast 15 knots with slight seas and a southerly swell of 2 metres easing. Across Southland, after a severe frost in places, it's a fine day, but cloud will develop this morning with a few spots of rain around midday and early afternoon, just light northeasterlies today. With a high of 11 degrees in Invercargill, then it's down to zero overnight. Tomorrow's set to be fine, with northerlies dying out during the morning, getting up to 13 tomorrow with 2 at night. And for Sunday, fine with light winds and a high of 10 degrees.
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10: In this update, a meeting of foreign ministers has kicked off at the Pacific Islands Forum with a warning that cooperation matters more now than ever. Newstalk ZB political reporter Ethan Griffiths is in Fiji.
11: The meeting began with a prayer as the Marshall Islands foreign minister hurriedly removed a bag of sweets from his desk. Then came a message from Chair Baron Walker saying it has never been more important for the forum to be united. China will be hotly discussed today, with the forum yet to comment on China's missile test last month.
10: ACT's leader is backing his ministers as the Prime Minister let slip he's interested in a vote on MMP. Chris Luxon told Newstalk ZB yesterday he's open to another referendum on the voting system if re-elected, last reaffirmed in 2011. He claimed he doesn't need another Yahoo or Numpty from some other party round the cabinet table. David Seymour says ACT ministers have done a very good job and stand proudly on their record.
12: I'm not worried about feelings, but I am worried about facts. If you look at people like Brooke van Velden, Nicole McKee, Andrew Hoggard.
10: New Zealand's housing crisis is no longer just about building more homes. A new Salvation Army report shows that housing stock grew by about 9% between 2021 and 2026, outpacing 5.5% population growth. But housing poverty, overcrowding and demand for social housing continues. Report author Alan Johnson says regional areas such as Southland, Gisborne and Hawke's Bay are increasingly facing gentrification issues.
13: People are coming from out of town and buying up houses that were once rented, and the tenants in those places are losing access to housing.
10: The government's being accused of interfering with professionals' ability to regulate their sectors. Otago University public health expert Peter Crampton's joined with two other academics to condemn changes by the Health Minister to medical and nursing council appointments. He says they're also alarmed at a recent amendment giving all teaching council member appointment powers to the Education Minister. Crampton says these ministerial relationships should stay at arm's length. That's news.
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10: In sport, former Kiwis captain Richie Barnett has declared tonight's round 23 NRL match against leaders Penrith as a must-win for the Warriors. They sit third on the table with five rounds of the regular season remaining. The Panthers have won eight of the last nine contests between the sides dating to 2021. Barnett's mindful of a psychological edge, especially heading into the finals.
16: If they're going to be real contenders, they have to win this game. They have to find a way. They were so close last time, but close doesn't win your premierships. Yep. They need to seal the deal.
10: Elijah Pepper's been rewarded for a dominant NBL basketball season. He'll be anointed the league's MVP today as his Wellington side prepare to face Southland away in Sunday's final. That's sport. I'm Malcolm Jordan.
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17: The Met Service forecast for the sea area Fovo for Friday. Northeast 15 knots with slight seas and a southerly swell of 2 metres easing. Across Southland, after a severe frost in places, it's a fine day, but cloud will develop this morning with a few spots of rain around midday and early afternoon, just light northeasterlies today. With a high of 11 degrees in Invercargill, then it's down to zero overnight. Tomorrow's set to be fine with northerlies dying out during the morning, getting up to 13 tomorrow with 2 at night. And for Sunday, fine with light winds and a high of 10 degrees.
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